awesome kiddos, we are just bursting with joy to share that Vision Kids has finally arrived. Welcome to our big happy family. We're just thrilled to have you tuning in today. You can get ready to dance and groove to some of the best kids' music ever. But that's not all. We've got captivating stories that are going to inspire you every day, bring you closer to God, and you're going to discover how incredibly special you are to God. There's thrilling radio dramas and inspiring programs that are going to uplift your spirits. This is a station truly designed especially for kids because you know what? Kids really matter to God. So we want you to spread the word to all your friends so that they can join in on the fun and also be enriched listening to Vision Kids too. Why don't we create a massive tribe of young believers all tuning in together? So who do you know that could really use some encouragement tuning into Vision Kids today?

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4: Super Kids. G'day, it's Andy Kirk here. Martin Luther King is famous for many things and many quotes. But perhaps one that defined who he was is, "Our lives begin to end the day we become silent about things that matter." Martin Luther King did not stay silent about the things that mattered to him. In fact, he challenged the things of civil rights so much that he changed the course of history in America. What are you passionate about? What is your complaint? What are you willing to stand up for? Because if you stay silent, in the words of Dr. King, our lives begin to end that day. I'm Andy Kirk. Super Kids.

0: helping kids look to God daily.
1: This is Vision Kids.
2: Hey Vision Kids, it's Belle Thompson here. Hey, do you know that you are important to God? Yes, you! I know this because in the Bible, Jesus loved to be with kids and he made time just for them. Kids matter to God. So today I want to tell you a true story about one little boy who met Jesus and saw the most amazing things happen. The story begins on a normal day out in the countryside in Israel. Jesus was with his disciples and they were surrounded by thousands of people who all wanted to get close to Jesus. Now, everyone had seen the amazing miracles he'd been doing and they knew that this was no ordinary man. Sick people were healed when they came to Jesus. And Jesus had a special way of helping people experience God's love. Now, on this particular day, Jesus knew the people were hungry and he wanted to give them something to eat. But guess what? No one had any food to offer at all. But then they found one little boy in the crowd. Now, he was just an ordinary boy and he had remembered to pack his lunch. It was only just enough food for him. The Bible says he had 5 little bread rolls and 2 fish. Doesn't really seem like much, hey, but it was all he had. And guess what? He gave it to Jesus. Well, next, something amazing happens. Jesus took that boy's food and prayed. And then he started to hand it out to people, and miraculously, the food multiplied. Those 5 little bread rolls became 10, and then 20, 30, 50, until there was enough food for Jesus to give some to everyone. The same thing happened with the little boy's fish. It multiplied, and suddenly there was enough for thousands of hungry people to eat. Wow, that little boy must have stood with his eyes wide open in amazement as he watched Jesus feed all those people with his teeny tiny lunch. I bet that little boy never forgot that day. He learned that God can truly multiply the things we give him. He learned that he could fully trust Jesus. And he discovered that Jesus even wants to use kids to do great things because kids matter to God.

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1: Hi, welcome to Quick Sticks, quick Bible stories for the everyday, and today I'm here with Mum.
2: G'day!
1: Have you ever been at home when it rained and rained and rained?
2: Yes.
1: Have you ever seen a rainbow after the rain stops?
2: Oh, I love rainbows.
1: There's a story in the Bible that tells us about the very first rainbow.
2: After Adam and Eve had left the Garden of Eden, they had children, and soon their children had children, and there were lots and lots of people living on the earth. Unfortunately, almost everyone forgot about God and made bad choices, so the world wasn't a very nice place to live.
1: There was one man named Noah who made very good choices and trusted God. One day, God told Noah that he needed to get ready because God was going to send a lot of rain. There would soon be so much rain that the whole earth would flood. God wanted to save Noah and his family because they made good choices and trusted in him.
2: So, God gave Noah a plan for a big boat called an ark. It was going to be very big, about the size of a football field and as tall as a three-story building. Now, if you've ever been to a football game, you might be able to imagine just how big that boat would be.
1: Pretty big.
2: Yeah.
1: Noah and his sons worked hard and built the ark. They filled it with all the food and supplies they would need to keep them alive during the flood. As soon as it was finished, God sent two of every kind of animal to Noah, and they all went onto the ark.
2: Now, just imagine what type of animals we're talking about. Like, it would have been very noisy and very smelly.
1: Definitely very smelly.
2: But when they were all ready, Noah went inside the boat with his family and the animals, smells and all, and God closed the door. Then God sent rain, and it rained and rained and rained for 40 days and 40 nights. And once the entire earth was covered with water, the rain stopped.
1: It took 4 more months before Noah's boat stopped on a mountain, and a few more months before they could get out and walk on dry land.
2: That's a long time. As soon as they got out of the boat, Noah and his family set up a place to worship God and to thank him for bringing them through the flood safely. God spoke with Noah and his family and promised that he would never flood the earth again. And he gave a special sign to remind them of his promise, a beautiful rainbow.
1: Whenever you see a rainbow, you can remember that God loves and protects those who put their trust in him. He will love and protect you as he loved and protected Noah and his family.
2: And that's good news.
1: Have a great day.
2: Bye.
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0: This is Vision Kids.
4: Luke and the Very Messy Cupboard. Now, about 7 years on, Luke was a little bit older. In fact, if I do my maths, 1, 2, 3, 4, 5, he was in year 10. He was about 15 years old. Now, you might expect that a teenager might have grown up just a little, maybe been able to get himself ready for school in the morning. Maybe be a little more tidy. Let's find out how Luke's going. Well, later on in life things change, but not for Luke, he stayed the same.

0: So one day, Luke was busy getting ready for school when he heard his mum call out, "Luke, are you ready?"
1: "Yeah, Mum, I'm ready. I'm at the door."
0: So Luke's mum grabbed her keys, and just as she was about to walk out the front door, she noticed that Luke was only wearing one shoe. And so in a particularly high-pitched voice, she asked, "Luke, why are you only wearing one shoe?"
1: I can't find it."
2: "What do you mean you can't find it? You get back to your room and you go and find your shoe. We're going to be late for school."
0: So Luke and his mum headed down the hallway and into his room. And just as they were about to open up the cupboard, Luke cried out, "Wait!
1: Mum, it's pretty messy."
2: "Luke, you are going to be late for school. Open up your cupboard right now."
0: So Luke and his mother opened up the cupboard, and this is what they found. They found five tennis rackets and a couple dirty jackets and a little fake piece of poo. She looked up high and she saw a pie from 1982.
1: The hell on earth
0: did that get there, and whose are those pink knickers over there but Luke? Couldn't find his shoe. Well, Luke's mother quite disgusted the sight of finding a little pair of his sister's pink knickers in his room. Luke went red with embarrassment. By this stage, Luke's mother was more than frustrated at the fact that Luke had chucked all of the dirty things in his room and stuffed them in his cupboard. So she informed him that they would be opening up the cupboard another time. And this is what they found. They found 9 lolly wrappers and a half a pack of Jaffers and a love letter from a

0: I'm in deep stew. Well, with Luke's mother fainted out on the floor, you can imagine Luke was sweating it once again. The next thing that Luke heard were footsteps coming down the hallway.
1: Uh-oh.
0: You can guess who it was. That's right, it was Luke's dad.
2: What's going on in here, son?
1: Can't find my shoe, Dad.
0: So Luke's father replied,
2: Don't worry, son. I'll get to the bottom of this. Let's have a look in your cupboard.
0: So Luke and his dad headed into his room and they opened up his cupboard. And this is what they found. They found 5 dinner rats and a packet of jets and a bat stuck to the roof. They found 1 pack of bait and a photo of an ape and the name was Missing Cockatoo. Cuckoo! How on earth did that get there and what's that black thing over there?

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4: 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God is good. 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
1: This is Vision Kids.
2: Thanks for joining me on Vision Kids. Are you ready to embark on a marvellous quest? Well, something extraordinary is about to begin. Can you guess what it is? Adventures in Odyssey is about to start. Bursting with excitement, mystery and wonder. Hey, so plant yourself firmly in your favourite listening spot. Because in less than 15 minutes, it will all unfold. Trust me, you don't want to miss a second. You're listening to Vision Kids, and my name is Dan Warlow.
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0: 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Are you ready to be friendly too?
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0: this is Chris. Welcome to Adventures in Odyssey.
1: Oh, hi there. Welcome to Odyssey. I'm John Avery Whittaker, but most folks around here call me Whit. Why don't you get the whole family together and join us for another exciting Adventure in Odyssey.
2: Whit's in Connellsville is now officially open.
3: What was that?
0: Instant message from Aram.
4: Who is this Aram?
1: A computer hacker.
0: We're going to jail.
1: Oh,

0: So, to cut the ribbon officially opening the new Wits End Connellsville, I present John Avery Whittaker.
1: Thank you. Thank you very much. Before I do this, I'd like to dedicate this ceremony to the people of Connellsville, in the hope that this shop will serve you well in the years to come. Mary, the scissors?
0: Right here.
1: Why don't we cut the ribbon together?
0: Oh, I'd love to.
1: Ladies and gentlemen, Wits End Connellsville is now officially open.
0: This is wonderful. I never imagined there would be this many people.
1: Oh, you did a good job promoting the event, Mary.
0: Thanks.
2: The whole building looks fantastic.
1: Oh, yeah.
2: The displays, the counter, the floors, it all sparkles.
0: Oh, yes.
2: I can't wait to see the Bible room. Did you get the imagination station working?
1: Oh, unfortunately, no, but I should have it up and running by next week.
3: Mr. Whittaker.
1: Oh, Tony. Hi.
3: I
1: was hoping you'd make it. Where's Brianna?
3: Upstairs. Look, I really have to talk to you.
1: Oh, okay.
3: Privately.
1: Sure. Come this way.
4: Alex! We come all the way to the new Wits End, and all you want to do is play on the computers. You could have done this at home.
5: Are you kidding me, Cal? My computer doesn't even compare. This connection is so much faster. It's got to be one of those high-speed lines. And this monitor's resolution is awesome. I've died and gone to heaven.
4: If you died, you probably wouldn't even notice.
5: Go do whatever you want.
4: All right, I'll be upstairs. What was that?
5: Instant message from Aram.
4: Aram? Cool.
5: How did he know we were here?
4: I think he knows everything. Answer him.
5: We're not supposed to talk to him. I'm getting Mr. Whittaker.
4: Hold on. Let's just see what he wants.
5: You want to end up in jail?
4: Fine. Get out of the chair. I'll do it.
5: Ow!
4: Yes. We accept.
6: Hi, boys.
4: What do you want?
6: There's something you should see.
5: No, Cal, don't do it!
4: What?
6: Type in Wits End, Connellsville.
4: Wits End, Connellsville. It's asking for a password.
6: The password is butter.
5: How does he know all the passwords?
4: Butter.
6: Good. Now type in the words CAM17.
4: CAM17. Got it.
6: Now hit enter.
5: Stop, Cal!
4: Enter.
5: What happened?
4: It went blank.
5: Oh, man. We're going to jail.
4: Wait. The picture's coming back.
5: What is it?
4: It looks like a video of two people in front of a computer.
5: Cal, that's us! That's the back of your head! Wave your hand.
4: Wow! There must be a camera behind us.
5: All I see are books.
4: It's hidden up there. Somebody's watching.

0: I'll keep an eye on your friend.
1: Good, thanks.
2: Is everything all right?
3: Yeah, what was that all about?
0: Do either of you recognize that bald man over there?
2: No.
3: Me neither. Should we?
0: Probably not. But I'd like to find out who he is.
2: You better hurry, he's leaving.
4: Mr. Whitaker!
5: Aaron popped up on your computers.
3: What?
0: Is he still there?
4: No, but come and look. We just typed in Cam 17, and that came on the screen.
5: The camera's somewhere on that bookshelf.
3: Sounds familiar.
0: Connie?
2: Who is this Aram?
0: A computer hacker.
2: How did he get into our system?
0: Well, good question. Listen, Alex, watch the screen while I wave my hands in front of these books. Let me know when you see my hand.
2: What are you going to do?
0: Take down the camera.
2: Well, we really should talk about it first.
0: Talk about what? You knew about this camera?
2: The security firm suggested we put them in.
0: Them? You mean there's more than one?
2: Yes, they're all over the shop.
0: You did this without consulting me?
2: We were in Chicago. I have cameras in all my other stores. And you have them in your shop in Odyssey.
0: That's for safety reasons.
2: Well, these are for safety reasons, too.
0: For all we've been through trying to establish trust with these kids, security cameras might undo all of that.
2: Well, I'm sorry, but they were always in the plans. For the last month, it's been on the schedule. You've just been too busy to look at it.
0: Yeah, I guess so.
2: If you insist, I'll have them taken out. But I think the bigger question is, what are we going to do about Aram?
0: Right.
2: How could he have the picture show up on our computer screens? It's a closed system. There's no way to get in from the outside.
0: Yeah, well, obviously Aram did. Now, where are the monitors for the cameras?
2: In the master control room.
0: Oh, I've never seen any surveillance monitors in there.
2: They were just put in. Come on. The monitors are in the corner there.
0: This is incredible. Every inch of the shop is being watched.
2: It was the best system they had. I thought we needed it.
6: Is there a problem, Miss Hopkins?
2: Oh, Mr. Benson. I'd like you to meet Mr. Whitaker. Whit, this is my security consultant, Mr. Benson.
0: Oh, hello, Mr. Benson.
6: Hello. Don't worry, I'm doing everything I can to trace the whereabouts of this computer hacker.
0: Well, the police have been trying to do that for quite a while now.
6: You know, it would help me if you could tell me as much about this Aram as you can.
0: Unfortunately, I don't know very much, Mr. Benson. I'm trying to figure out how he could hack into a closed system.
6: Yeah, I'm working on that very thing.
0: Well, I suggest you check the phone lines and unauthorized modems.
6: All right.
0: But I'd also like to talk to you about the cameras.
6: The cameras? What's the problem?
0: Where did they come from?
6: Well, they're standard security cameras.
0: Oh, I've seen security cameras. They're not usually placed in books.
6: Oh, that was just for the library. At the ice cream counter, they're in the milkshake machine.
2: In the Bible room, there's a camera in the whale's eye of the Jonah display.
6: Right. They'll go just about anywhere.
0: Well, where did you get them?
6: There's a specialty shop up in North Connellsville called Surveillance City.
0: In Connellsville?
6: Yeah, they sell hundreds of these things every day, plus the, you know, monitors.
0: Oh, well, okay, thank you for your help, Mr. Benson.
6: Right, and I'll get right on this Aram thing.
0: Good, good. Oh, and I'd like the cameras and the monitors turned off, please.
6: Oh, well, okay, will do.
3: There you are. I've been looking everywhere.
4: Shh!
3: What?
4: He said,
3: shh. What do you mean,
4: shh?
3: We mean be quiet. Our napkin dispenser might be bugged.
7: Yep, I knew it would happen sooner or later. Too many video games. Turns your brain into macaroni and cheese.
4: Sarah, listen. Cal and I ran into Aram again.
7: Great. Who's Aram?
4: You haven't heard? Aram's this big computer hacker who's been getting into all sorts of computer systems.
8: And he showed us where to find these little cameras hidden inside some books over there.
7: You guys are sounding just like... What did you say?
4: Little cameras inside some books.
7: Really?
8: Shh! We can't talk about this here.
4: Yeah, we gotta get out of here. Come on, let's go back to Odyssey.
8: You mean, Wood's End?
4: Nope. For this, we need to go to a Wonder World.
0: Hi, Connie.
3: Hey, Whit.

0: what's the deal with the cameras?
1: Oh, Mary had them put in. What are you doing out here?
0: Mitch is picking me up. Wait till he hears about all of this.
1: Connie, I'd rather you not mention any of this to Mitch.
0: Why not?
1: Well, I don't know what's going on here. I've got cameras and books in my office, cameras and books here. Aram seems to know more about what's going on than any of us. And I don't even know who Aram is. There seem to be so many pieces to this puzzle, and I'm only beginning to put some of them together.
0: What do you mean?
1: Well, have you ever heard of a company called Andromeda?
0: No.
1: Well, neither had I. But I think I've found a connection between Andromeda and the hidden cameras.
0: What kind of connection? And what does this have to do with Mitch?
1: I found out that Andromeda owns Novacom.
0: Novacom? Are you saying that Mitch...
1: I'm not saying anything about Mitch. I just think it would be best if you kept all this information to yourself.
0: There he is. Well, what should I say to him?
1: Just try to act natural, okay?
0: Oh, okay, sure. You can count on me. I'll be Miss Nonchalant.
2: This is Adventures in Odyssey on Vision Kids.
3: Vision Kids!
0: Hi.
4: Hey, sorry I missed the grand opening, but something came up at the office. How'd it go?
0: Good.
4: Good.
0: Good. So, how was work today?
4: Good.
0: Good. What'd you do?
4: The usual.
0: What is the usual?
4: Community relations. You know that.
0: Well, I know you do community relations, Mitch, but what does that mean? You relate to the community?
4: Well, I talk to local businesses, deal with any problems they might have, that kind of thing.
0: Problems? Like with Novacom's TV programs?
4: Sometimes.
0: So if I had a complaint against your programs, would I go to Novacom, or does Novacom have, like, a boss?
4: A boss?
0: Are there any other companies Novacom might be associated with?
4: Sure. You know how companies are all tied together.
0: Well, like what companies?
4: We're a subsidiary of Galaxy Communications, which is based in Boston. That's where I was transferred from. That's owned by Northstar Technology, which is a subsidiary of Novacom's sister company, Vega Incorporated. They just merged with Cirrus Industries to form Galileo Enterprises, which owned Novacom until they were bought out by Polaris Corporation. You get it?
0: Yeah, sure.
4: Well, they're all owned by a company based in Chicago, Andromeda Incorporated.
0: Ah!
4: Why all the questions about Novacom?
0: Well, I just think it's interesting that I've known you for a while now and I hardly know anything about your job. You're very secretive about it.
4: Secretive? I just don't want to bore you to death.
0: Likely story.
4: Well, we don't talk in depth about your job either. I mean, what does exactly go into a vanilla milkshake anyway?
0: Very funny.
4: Oh, by the way, are you busy tomorrow?
0: No, why?
4: I have a surprise for you.
5: Just grab this branch right here, Sarah.
0: I can see.
6: Just a little farther.
0: Look, I can climb a tree, okay?
6: And here we are. Anybody follow us, Cal?
5: I don't think so.
0: Hey, Cal, make sure you comb the area for any napkin dispensers.
5: Oh, right. Wait, are you making fun of me?
6: Welcome to Wonder World, Sarah.
0: Wonder what?
6: Wonder World. Some kid built it a long time ago. It's our secret hideout.
0: It's a treehouse.
5: A really cool treehouse.
6: Take a seat, you guys.
0: All right, so what's going on here?
6: Lots. There's some really weird stuff happening around Odyssey lately. Eugene's working on some super secret project. Someone hit a modem inside Witt's office, and now there are spy cameras planted in Witt's End in Connellsville. Cal and I figured that they
0: Hold up. You said these cameras were hidden inside some books, right?
6: Yeah.
0: Jared said something like that. I didn't believe him, but...
6: When did you see Jared?
0: When Mandy and I were camping. He told us his dad found this secret camera planted inside a book, and that the camera was connected to a company called Andromeda. I thought he was nuts.
5: Hmm. Andromeda, Arum.
6: You think they're connected somehow?
5: I don't know, but we think Arum is the key to this whole thing.
6: He's our link to Eugene, the modem, and the hidden cameras. If we can figure out who Arum is, maybe we can figure out what's going on.
5: Okay, what kind of name is Arum anyway? Does it mean anything?
6: Arum. Air. Hot air. Balloon. Fly. Butterfly.
3: Butterfly?
5: Arum. Scarum. Darum.
6: The War of 1812. Redcoats. Red herring. Fish. Smelly.
5: A-R-E-M.
6: Boise, Idaho. Potatoes.
3: Potatoes?
5: Aha!
6: What?
5: Take the M off the end of Arum and put it at the front of the name. And what does it spell?
6: Mare.
5: Right! Don't you get it? The Mare of Odyssey. Mare Margaret Fay.
3: Ooh! Guys, that's not how you spell mare.
5: Doe.
6: Doe!
3: Doe?
6: Look, flip the A and the R. Then flip the M and the E. And what do you get? Ray me. Get it? Do re me. Do re me. Arum is a musician.
3: Do re mi fa. So what?
6: So Latino. He's a Latino musician.
5: Hold on. What was the last password Arum gave us?
6: Butter.
5: And what was the first password we used to get into the website?
6: Milk and eggs.
5: And what do you get when you cook eggs with a little bit of milk over butter?
3: Scrambled eggs.
5: Right.
3: So?
5: I don't know. I haven't gotten that far yet.
3: You guys are nuts.
6: Then who do you think Arum is?
3: For all I know, it's Jared.
5: Why do you think it's Jared?
3: It just sounds like something he'd do.
6: Ha! Now, what kind of logic is that?
5: Jared, Arum, Jerem! No. Arid! No.
3: You guys are getting nowhere. I think it's time I talk to Arum.
6: Good, because you can count me out. I get in trouble every time he pops on the screen.
3: Then it looks like it's up to me.
5: And me. I'm the one who knows where he hangs out.
3: Fine.
5: What are we gonna do?
3: I'm allowed to use the computer lab after school for research. This time I have a new project to work on. Arum.
7: Excuse me, Larry?
8: Oh, hey, Whit, good to see you.
7: Yeah, you too. I didn't know you got a job here.
8: Oh, yeah, this is great. Are you kidding? I always wanted to work at Surveillance City. It's the secret agent in me, you know?
7: Right.
8: Hey, so what are you doing here? You need a surveillance system?
7: No. Actually, I was wondering if you could give me some information on this particular camera.
8: Oh, yeah, that's a beauty. Oh, you got good taste. This is top of the line. Hey. Who are you spying on?
7: No one. It's...
8: Oh, you don't have to tell me, of course. I'm not even supposed to ask that question. So it's your neighbor, isn't it? You're spying on your neighbor to see if he's stealing your morning paper.
7: No, actually, it's...
8: Hey, I respect that, you know. You don't tell me anything. I don't need to know. Now, how can I help you? Is the camera not working?
7: It works fine.
8: I was going to say, that brand never fails. Oh, you need another one? You want to spy on a rival ice cream store, get some dirt on them? Oh, it's great for that. Not that we endorse illegal spying.
7: No, of course not.
8: You wouldn't do that kind of thing anyway, would you?
7: No, I wouldn't.
8: No way. Look, I'll have to order that camera for you if you want a new one, though, because some company in Odyssey cleaned me out with a big order.
7: A company in Odyssey?
8: Yeah, that new broadcasting outfit.
7: Novacom.
8: Yeah, that's the one. Hey, I wonder who they got this spy on. Maybe one of the big networks, you think?
7: So they didn't tell you what they needed all those cameras for?
8: No, the kid who picked it up didn't say.
7: Kid?
8: Oh, yeah, young guy. You know, he picked them up and left. Had some intense spying to do, I guess.
7: Do you remember his name by chance?
8: No. I think he said he worked in public relations or something like that. Oh, I'm really not allowed to give information on customers.
7: Oh, that's fine.
8: Yeah. But I should have the order form right here.
7: You don't have to show me.
8: Yeah, you know, I really can't. I mean, it's store policy. I'm sorry, but... Oh, yeah, here it is. Look, he signed at the bottom. Check it out.
7: Well, I... Oh, boy. Mitch.
9: Mitch really responsible for the hidden camera at Wit's End? And what do you think the kids are going to uncover with their own investigation? We'll find out in our next episode.
10: We're really out in the middle of nowhere, aren't we?
11: Yep.
12: I didn't even know they made cameras this small.
13: I really should get going.
3: I got the computer.
5: Click on reports, hurry.
3: Okay. Download.
14: Eugene Meltzer.
13: Connie.
3: You scared me.
15: Hello?
3: Whit, I have to talk fast. Mitch is waiting for me.
7: You can tell your parents what you found out, but Can't tell anyone else.
5: Top secret stuff, huh?
7: Something like that, yes.
5: Gotcha.
9: Adventures in Odyssey is a presentation of Focus on the Family. Grand Opening was written by John Beebe, Kathy Waringa, and Marshall Younger, and directed by John Beebe and Marshall Younger. Our production engineer was Bob Luttrell, and our executive producer is Paul McCusker. And I'm Chris, hoping you'll join us again next time for more Adventures in Odyssey.

0: think you can stop for some fried chicken? 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

0: Grace. Hi, I'm Bella, and my favourite Bible verse is Mark 11, 24,
1: which says,
0: "So I tell you to ask for what you want in prayer,
1: and if you believe that you have received those things,
0: then they will be yours."
1: That's Mark 11, 24.
0: And this is Vision Kids.
2: Vision Kids!
3: One day, all the animals in the animal kingdom came together to celebrate all that the Lord God had made. There were birds, there were lions, there were zebras and monkeys and every other animal in between. And all the animals joined together to make their respective noises to participate in the biggest dance party the jungle

0: Welcome to the all-new Vision Kids. We are so glad you're listening. My name's Dan Warlow. G'day. Nice to meet you. Hey, let's not keep this incredible secret to ourselves. You got to tell your friends about it. 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Don't miss it. See you soon.
1: Attention, troops! Our glorious commander, the Lord Jesus Christ, has given us our orders of the day. Listen carefully to his words.
2: You are my friends.

0: wing one day. Then some of the good seed it fell by the wayside. Now, Jenny Fleck, what I want to know is, where are my sewing needles?
1: Sebastian.
0: What?
1: It's not that kind of sewing.
0: Oh.
1: Okay?
0: What kind of sewing is it?
1: No, I think it would be a very good idea.
0: What would?
1: If maybe I took over the singing.
0: Oh, no.
1: And you listen.
0: Not
1: fair. Learn a little bit about what this is all about, okay?
0: No.
1: You go and sit over there.
0: But I've been practicing for weeks and weeks.

0: sowing one day, and some of the good seed it fell by the wayside.
1: What's a wayside?
0: And the birds of the air came and ate it with glee.
1: I like these bits.
0: And that was the end of that part of the seed.
1: Oh dear. Oh, I missed the dum-de-dum bits. Oh well, a sower, went. Oh, I'm not even supposed to be here.
0: A sower,
1: excuse me.
0: Went.
1: Oh, stop it. I just want to turn.

0: wasn't, not weren't.
1: And when the sun rose, it was scorched by the heat.
0: Oh, yeah, well, I'm not going to stay out here and get scorched by any heat. And besides, I haven't got any sunscreen.

0: Seed grew just where it lay.
1: Now it's my turn to sing. With the thorn, then the thistle, then the wheat, then. Oh, and with the thorn, then the... Do you know, I still didn't get it right. With the thorn, then the thistle, then the wheat, then such like.
0: Till it grew up and choked it, and it vanished from sight. Just like you're going to, Sebastian.
1: Now, Nathan, you're supposed to

0: Well, you see, this guy who owned it really looked after it very well.
1: Then as spring was sprung, there was corn everywhere.
0: 30, 60, 100, 200, 400, 590,000 times as much was planted and more. Now can we sing it? Next time through. Not this time. Oh.
1: A sower is sowing today. The seed is God's word, and it's coming your way.

0: I feel that it's me. I never thought about it quite like that before. I suppose I have got a few weeds here and there that need pulling out.
1: Streaming live in the Vision app, this is Vision Kids.

0: Tough love.
1: You're listening to Vision Kids. Hey, everyone. My name's Dan Warlow, and I'd love to share with you a scripture verse. It's from 1 Corinthians 15, verse 33, and it says this: do not be misled. Bad company corrupts good character. Do not be misled. Bad company corrupts good character. Now, I know what you may be thinking, that this is about if you start a business and it ends up being a bad company. But it is not that. It's talking about your friends. I want to ask you about your friends. Who do you hang out with? Who are the people that you love spending time with, or that you find yourself spending time with? Now, I don't know if you've heard this before. There's a saying out there that you will become like the top five people you spend your time with. So here's my question for you. Who are you hanging around? What are they like? What is their character like? Are they honest? Are they friendly? Are they the kind of people that you want to become more like? And I love these questions, thinking about what is the kind of character that I want to have? Who do I want to be? And there's things every day in my life that I realize I need to change. I need to grow. I need to become more like Christ. I need to have more of the fruit of the Spirit in me, particularly the first three, right? Love, joy, peace, all of those things. So who are your friends and who do you want to be like? My encouragement to you is that you would find good company, good friends to hang around, because bad company corrupts good character. And I want to put it to you that good company helps to grow good character. You know, the Bible says that iron sharpens iron, and it's talking about when we get around other people who encourage us in our journey with Jesus. And I'm wondering if I might be able to pray for you, for your family, and for me. Let's do that. Jesus, I want to thank you for how good you are, and I want to thank you for the friendships in our lives, the people that bring us joy, that understand us, and I pray that you would help us see friendships that you want us to strengthen. I pray that you'll help us to see friendships that you want us to maybe distance ourselves from. But whatever it is, I pray you'd help us to hear you and to have the courage to take the steps in obedience. In Jesus' name I pray. Amen. I'm Dan Warlow, and this is Vision Kids.
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And we have a lot of awesome things like music and stories and programs. But the one I want to tell you about is Adventures in Odyssey. It's the much-loved radio drama, and it brings moral and biblical principles to life. Do you have drama in your house? Maybe every day. This is a way better drama to listen to. It's actually radio theatre. You've got the actors, you've got the sound effects, great stories, and there's something about the way stories capture our hearts and stay in our memory. So don't miss it. How do you listen to it? Well, you're going to listen to Vision Kids every weekday. That's when it's on. Adventures in Odyssey. Don't miss it. I'm Dan Waller.

0: taken. People ask me how I stay so fit and healthy. And I say I eat what top breeders recommend. No, I do my exercises. You got to practice.
1: Fishing kids!

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3: Hi, welcome to Quick Sticks, quick Bible stories for the everyday, and today I'm here with Mum.
4: G'day.
3: Have you ever been at home when it rained and rained and rained?
4: Yes.
3: Have you ever seen a rainbow after the rain stops?
4: Oh, I love rainbows.
3: There's a story in the Bible that tells us about the very first rainbow.
4: After Adam and Eve had left the Garden of Eden, they had children, and soon their children had children, and there were lots and lots of people living on the earth. Unfortunately, almost everyone forgot about God and made bad choices, so the world wasn't a very nice place to live.
3: There was one man named Noah who made very good choices and trusted God. One day, God told Noah that he needed to get ready because God was going to send a lot of rain. There would soon be so much rain that the whole earth would flood. God wanted to save Noah and his family because they made good choices and trusted in him.
4: So, God gave Noah a plan for a big boat called an ark. It was going to be very big, about the size of a football field and as tall as a three-story building. Now, if you've ever been to a football game, you might be able to imagine just how big that boat would be.
3: Pretty big.
4: Yeah.
3: Noah and his sons worked hard and built the ark. They filled it with all the food and supplies they would need to keep them alive during the flood. As soon as it was finished, God sent two of every kind of animal to Noah, and they all went onto the ark.
4: Now, just imagine what type of animals we're talking about. Like, it would have been very noisy and very smelly.
3: Definitely very smelly.
4: But when they were all ready, Noah went inside the boat with his family and the animals, smells and all, and God closed the door. Then God sent rain, and it rained and rained and rained for 40 days and 40 nights. And once the entire earth was covered with water, the rain stopped.
3: It took 4 more months before Noah's boat stopped on a mountain, and a few more months before they could get out and walk on dry land.
4: That's a long time. As soon as they got out of the boat, Noah and his family set up a place to worship God and to thank him for bringing them through the flood safely. God spoke with Noah and his family and promised that he would never flood the earth again. And he gave a special sign to remind them of his promise, a beautiful rainbow.
3: Whenever you see a rainbow, you can remember that God loves and protects those who put their trust in him. He will love and protect you as he loved and protected Noah and his family.
4: And that's good news.
3: Have a great day.
4: Bye.
1: This is Vision Kids, the kids' channel.

But you couldn't close your eyes because the room was getting creepy. Were those eyeballs in the closet?

0: What are you gonna do?
1: I'm going to call the police.
0: No, you don't need to do anything.
1: What? Why?
0: Because...

0: You're listening to Vision Kids.
1: You do it.
2: Stop
1: what you're doing and pray to Jesus.
2: Stop
1: what you're doing and pray to Jesus.
2: Stop
1: what you're doing and pray to Jesus. Mighty, mighty Jesus. When you're laughing, pray to Jesus. When you're crying,
2: oh no.
1: Pray to Jesus when you're bored.
2: Whatever.

0: noisy.
1: What? Excuse me, what's that?
0: Oh, nudge. Shh. Pray to Jesus when you're cranky.
1: Oh, I'm getting really cranky. I gotta count to three. One, two, three. Stop it.
0: Pray to Jesus when you're naughty.
1: Oh, no, it wasn't me. She did it.
0: Pray.

0: Jesus. When you're hurting,
1: ow, that hurts.
0: Pray to Jesus when you're frightened.
1: Oh, what was that?
0: No, it's alright, it's only me.
1: Okay, phew.
0: Pray to Jesus when you're sleepy.
1: Oh, I like this one. Okay, sleepy.
0: Thank you,
1: Colin. I meant to do the actions. Don't go to sleep. Colin! Colin! Wake up, Colin!
2: Oh, we're still doing the song. Sorry. Yes.
0: Pray to Jesus, mighty, mighty Jesus. Stop what you're doing and pray to Jesus.
1: Stop what you're doing and
0: pray to Jesus.
1: Stop what you're doing and
0: pray to Jesus.

0: us.
1: G'day, everyone. Dan Warlow here. How are you going? I am so excited about Vision Kids. 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

0: You look like Captain Crunch.
1: Huh? No, I don't.
0: Do too.
1: Do not.
0: You're making me hungry.
1: That's it. You're walking the plank.
0: Says who?
1: Says the cabin. That too.
0: Oh, yeah? Aye, aye, Captain Crunch.

0: good in leggings.
1: You just don't get it.
2: And we've never been to Boston in the fall.
1: Pass the chips. Who's got the remote control?
0: Here it is. Time for Geraldo.
1: It's definitely time for Wapner.
0: Oh, I don't like this show. Hey, look. I found a quarter.
3: And just for us, this is Vision Kids.
4: You are listening to Vision Kids. Now, don't go anywhere, because in less than 15 minutes, Adventures in Odyssey is on. I'm serious. You're going to love it. Trust me. You're not going to want to miss it. You're listening to Vision Kids, and I'm Dan Warlow. See you soon.

0: about the mum and dad verse, because there's lots of mums and dads here, children. So if your dad is crusty and your mum's in a flap, children, put your hands up if your dad is ever crusty. Oh, no. Children, keep your hands up if your dad is crusty and he's here today. Oh, no.
1: Go and stop it, kids. Put your hands down.
0: Children, put your hands up if your mum is sometimes gets in a flap. Oh, no! Hands down, hands down. Children, put your hands up if sometimes you're naughty. Hands down. Mums and dads, put your hands up if sometimes your children are naughty. Oh! Well,
1: if your dad is crusty and

0: helping kids look to God daily.
1: Vision Kids.
2: A friend is a friend who will tell you stories and help you

0: stink. And if you're feeling real low,
1: and if you're starting to wilt,
0: a friend will even let you wear their favorite kilt.
1: What? Their favorite kilt?
0: Well, it had to rhyme. You're the one that said wilt.
1: Oh, that's okay.
0: It is?
1: Yep. You know why?
0: Why?
1: Because.

0: A friend is a friend is a friend is a friend is a friend.
1: Hi, this is Chris. Welcome to Adventures in Odyssey.
2: Hi there. Welcome to Odyssey. I'm John Avery Whittaker, but most folks around here call me Whit. Why don't you get the whole family together and join us for another exciting adventure in Odyssey?
3: Whit's End, Connellsville, is now officially open.
4: What was that?
5: Instant message from Aram.
6: Who is this Aram?
2: A computer hacker.
5: We're going to jail.
2: Oh,

0: So, to cut the ribbon officially opening the new Wits End Connellsville, I present John Avery Whittaker.
1: Thank you. Thank you very much. Before I do this, I'd like to dedicate this ceremony to the people of Connellsville, in the hope that this shop will serve you well in the years to come. Mary, the scissors?
2: Right here.
1: Why don't we cut the ribbon together?
0: Oh, I'd love to.
1: Ladies and gentlemen, Wits End Connellsville is now officially open.
0: This is wonderful. I never imagined there would be this many people.
1: Oh, you did a good job promoting the event, Mary.
2: Thanks.
3: The whole building looks fantastic.
1: Oh, yeah.
3: The displays, the counter, the floors, it all sparkles.
0: Oh, yes.
3: I can't wait to see the Bible room. Did you get the imagination station working?
1: Oh, unfortunately, no, but I should have it up and running by next week.
4: Mr. Whittaker.
1: Oh, Tony. Hi.
4: I
1: was hoping you'd make it. Where's Brianna?
4: Upstairs. Look, I really have to talk to you.
1: Oh, okay.
4: Privately.
1: Sure. Come this way.
5: Alex! We come all the way to the new Wits End, and all you want to do is play on the computers. You could have done this at home.
6: Are you kidding me, Cal? My computer doesn't even compare. This connection is so much faster. It's got to be one of those high-speed lines. And this monitor's resolution is awesome. I've died and gone to heaven.
5: If you died, you probably wouldn't even notice.
6: Go do whatever you want.
5: All right, I'll be upstairs. What was that?
6: Instant message from Aram.
5: Aram? Cool.
6: How did he know we were here?
5: I think he knows everything. Answer him.
6: We're not supposed to talk to him. I'm getting Mr. Whittaker.
5: Hold on. Let's just see what he wants.
6: You want to end up in jail?
5: Fine. Get out of the chair. I'll do it.
6: Ow!
5: Yes. We accept.
7: Hi, boys.
5: What do you want?
7: There's something you should see.
6: No, Cal. Don't do it.
5: What?
7: Type in Wits End, Connellsville.
5: Wits End... Connellsville. It's asking for a password.
7: The password is butter.
6: How does he know all the passwords?
5: Butter.
7: Good. Now type in the words CAM17.
5: CAM17. Got it.
7: Now hit enter.
6: Stop, Cal!
5: Enter.
6: What happened?
5: It went blank.
6: Oh, man. We're going to jail.
5: Wait. The picture's coming back.
6: What is it?
5: It looks like a video of two people in front of a computer.
6: Cal, that's us! That's the back of your head! Wave your hand.
5: Wow, there must be a camera behind us.
6: All I see are books.
5: It's hidden up there. Somebody's watching us. You think it's Aram?

0: What's the matter, Tony?
1: Over there, by the door.
0: Huh?
1: You see that bald guy?
0: Yes.
1: That's him.
0: Him?
1: He's the one that told me to put the dictionary in your office.
0: Oh, really? Why do you think he's here?
1: I don't know, but I don't think he should see me. I'm going upstairs until he leaves.
0: All right. I'll keep an eye on your friend.
1: Good, thanks.
2: Is everything all right?
3: Yeah, what was that all about?
0: Do either of you recognize that bald man over there?
2: No.
3: Me neither. Should we?
0: Probably not. But I'd like to find out who he is.
2: You better hurry, he's leaving.
4: Mr. Whitaker!
5: Aaron popped up on your computers.
3: What?
0: Is he still there?
4: No, but come and look. We just typed in Cam 17, and that came on the screen.
5: The camera's somewhere on that bookshelf.
3: Sounds familiar.
0: Connie?
2: Who is this Aram?
0: A computer hacker.
2: How did he get into our system?
0: Well, good question. Listen, Alex, watch the screen while I wave my hands in front of these books. Let me know when you see my hand.
2: What are you going to do?
0: Take down the camera.
2: Well, we really should talk about it first.
0: Talk about what? You knew about this camera?
2: The security firm suggested we put them in.
0: Them? You mean there's more than one?
2: Yes, they're all over the shop.
0: You did this without consulting me?
2: We were in Chicago. I have cameras in all my other stores. And you have them in your shop in Odyssey.
0: That's for safety reasons.
2: Well, these are for safety reasons, too.
0: For all we've been through trying to establish trust with these kids, security cameras might undo all of that.
2: Well, I'm sorry, but they were always in the plans. For the last month, it's been on the schedule. You've just been too busy to look at it.
0: Yeah, I guess so.
2: If you insist, I'll have them taken out. But I think the bigger question is, what are we going to do about Aram?
0: Right.
2: How could he have the picture show up on our computer screens? It's a closed system. There's no way to get in from the outside.
0: Yeah, well, obviously Aram did. Now, where are the monitors for the cameras?
2: In the master control room.
0: Oh, I've never seen any surveillance monitors in there.
2: They were just put in. Come on. The monitors are in the corner there.
0: This is incredible. Every inch of the shop is being watched.
2: It was the best system they had. I thought we needed it.
6: Is there a problem, Miss Hopkins?
2: Oh, Mr. Benson. I'd like you to meet Mr. Whittick.

0: the problem?
1: Where did they come from?
0: Well, they're standard security cameras.
1: Oh, I've seen security cameras. They're not usually placed in books.
0: Oh, that was just for the library. At the ice cream counter, there in the milkshake machine.
2: In the Bible room, there's a camera in the whale's eye of the Jonah display.
0: Right. They'll go just about anywhere.
1: Well, where did you get them?
0: There's a specialty shop up in North Connellsville called Surveillance City.
1: In Connellsville?
0: Yeah. They sell hundreds of these things every day, plus the, you know, monitors.
1: Oh, well, okay. Thank you for your help, Mr. Benson.
0: Right, and I'll get right on this Arum thing.
1: Good, good. Oh, and I'd like the cameras and the monitors turned off, please.
0: Oh, well, okay. Will do.
3: There you are. I've been looking everywhere.
4: Shh.
3: What?
4: He said,
3: shh. What do you mean,
4: shh?
3: We mean be quiet. Our napkin dispenser might be bugged.
4: Yep, I knew it would happen sooner or later. Too many video games. Turns your brain into macaroni and cheese.
3: Sarah, listen. Cal and I ran into Arum again.
4: Great. Who's Arum?
3: You haven't heard? Arum's this big computer hacker who's been getting into all sorts of computer systems.
5: And he showed us where to find these little cameras hidden inside some books over there.
4: You guys are sounding just like... What did you say?
3: Little cameras inside some books.
4: Really?
5: Shh. We can't talk about this here.
3: Yeah, we gotta get out of here. Come on, let's go back to Odyssey.
4: You mean
5: Wit's End?
3: Nope. For this, we need to go to Wonderworld.
1: Hi, Connie.
4: Hey, Wit. So, what's the deal with the cameras?
1: Oh, Mary had them put in. What are you doing out here?
4: Mitch is picking me up. Wait till he hears about all of this.
1: Connie, you know, I'd rather you not mention any of this to Mitch.
4: Why not?
1: Well, I don't know what's going on here. I've got cameras and books in my office, cameras and books here. Arum seems to know more about what's going on than any of us. And I don't even know who Arum is. There seem to be so many pieces to this puzzle, and I'm only beginning to put some of them together.
4: What do you mean?
1: Well, have you ever heard of a company called Andromeda?
4: No.
1: Well, neither had I. But I think I've found a connection between Andromeda and the hidden cameras.
4: What kind of connection? And what does this have to do with Mitch?
1: I found out that Andromeda owns Novacom.
4: Novacom? Are you saying that Mitch...
1: I'm not saying anything about Mitch. I just think it would be best if you kept all this information to yourself.
4: There he is. Well, what should I say to him?
1: Just try to act natural, okay?
4: Oh, okay, sure. You can count on me. I'll be Miss Nonchalant.
6: /7 and just for us.
7: This is Vision Kids.
4: Hi.
8: Hey, sorry I missed the grand opening, but something came up at the office. How'd it go?
4: Good.
8: Good.
4: Good. So, how was work today?
8: Good.
4: Good. What'd you do?
8: The usual.
4: What is the usual?
8: Community relations. You know that.
4: Well, I know you do community relations, Mitch, but what does that mean? You relate to the community?
8: Well, I talk to local businesses, deal with any problems they might have, that kind of thing.
4: Problems? Like with Novacom's TV programs?
8: Sometimes.
4: So if I had a complaint against your programs, would I go to Novacom, or does Novacom have, like, a boss?
8: A boss?
4: Are there any other companies Novacom might be... associated with?
8: Sure. You know how companies are all tied together.
4: Well, like what companies?
8: We're a subsidiary of Galaxy Communications, which is based in Boston. That's where I was transferred from. That's owned by North Star Technology, which is a subsidiary of Novacom's sister company, Vega Incorporated. They just merged with Cirrus Industries to form Galileo Enterprises, which owned Novacom until they were bought out by Polaris Corporation. You get it?
4: Yeah, sure.
8: Well, they're all owned by a company based in Chicago, Andromeda Incorporated.
4: Ah.
8: Why all the questions about Novacom?
4: Well, I just think it's interesting.

0: interesting that I've known you for a while now and I hardly know anything about your job. You're very secretive about it.
1: I'm secretive. I just don't want to bore you to death.
0: Likely story.
1: Well, we don't talk in depth about your job either. I mean, what does exactly go into a vanilla milkshake anyway?
0: Very funny.
1: Oh, by the way, are you busy tomorrow?
0: No, why?
1: I have a surprise for you.
2: Just grab this branch right here, Sarah.
0: I can see.
3: Just a little farther.
0: Look, I can climb a tree, okay?
3: And here we are. Anybody follow us, Cal?
2: I don't think so.
0: Hey, Cal, make sure you comb the area for any napkin dispensers.
2: Oh, right. Wait, are you making fun of me?
3: Welcome to Wonderworld, Sarah.
0: Wonder what?
3: Wonderworld. Some kid built it a long time ago. It's our secret hideout.
0: It's a treehouse.
2: A really cool treehouse.
3: Take a seat, you guys.
0: All right, so what's going on here?
3: Lots. There's some really weird stuff happening around Odyssey lately. Eugene's working on some super secret project. Someone hit a modem inside Witt's office, and now there are spy cameras planted in Witt's End in Connellsville. Cal and I figure that they
0: Hold up. You said these cameras were hidden inside some books, right?
3: Yeah.
0: Jared said something like that. I didn't believe him, but...
3: When did you see Jared?
0: When Mandy and I were camping. He told us his dad found this secret camera planted inside a book, and that the camera was connected to a company called Andromeda. I thought he was nuts.
2: Andromeda? Aram?
0: You think they're connected somehow?
2: I don't know. But we think Aram is the key to this whole thing.
3: He's our link to Eugene, the modem, and the hidden cameras. If we can figure out who Aram is, maybe we can figure out what's going on.
2: Okay. What kind of name is Aram anyway? Does it mean anything?
3: Aram. Air. Hot air. Balloon. Fly. Butterfly.
0: Butterfly?
2: Aram, Scarum, Darum.
3: The War of 1812. Redcoats. Red herring. Fish. Smelly.
2: A-R-E-M.
3: Boise, Idaho. Potatoes.
0: Potatoes?
2: Aha!
3: What?
2: Take the M off the end of Aram and put it at the front of the name. And what does it spell?
3: Mare.
2: Right! Don't you get it? The Mare of Odyssey. Mare Margaret Fay.
0: Ooh. Guys, that's not how you spell mare.
2: Doe.
3: Doe.
0: Doe?
3: Look, flip the A and the R. Then flip the M and the E. And what do you get? Ray me. Get it? Do, re, me. Do, re, me. Aram is a musician.
0: Do, re, mi, fa. So what?
3: So. So Latino. He's a Latino musician.
2: Hold on. What was the last password Aram gave us?
3: Butter.
2: And what was the first password we used to get into the website?
3: Milk and eggs.
2: And what do you get when you cook eggs with a little bit of milk over butter?
0: Scrambled eggs.
2: Right.
0: So?
2: I don't know. I haven't gotten that far yet.
0: You guys are nuts.
3: Then who do you think Aram is?
0: For all I know, it's Jared.
2: Why do you think it's Jared?
0: It just sounds like something he'd do.
3: Ha! Now, what kind of logic is that?
2: Jared, Aram, Jerem! No. Arid! No.
0: You guys are getting nowhere. I think it's time I talk to Aram.
3: Good, because you can count me out. I get in trouble every time he pops on the screen.
0: Then it looks like it's up to me.
2: And me. I'm the one who knows where he hangs out.
0: Fine.
2: What are we gonna do?
0: I'm allowed to use the computer lab after school for research. This time I have a new project to work on. Aram.
4: Excuse me, Larry?
5: Oh, hey, Whit, good to see you.
4: Yeah, you too. I didn't know you got a job here.
5: Oh, yeah, this is great. Are you kidding? I always wanted to work at Surveillance City. It's the secret agent in me, you know?
4: Right.
5: Hey, so what are you doing here? You need a surveillance system?
4: No. Actually, I was wondering if you could give me some information on this particular camera.
5: Oh, yeah, that's a beauty. Oh, you got good taste. This is top of the line. Hey,
1: Who are you spying on?
4: No one. It's...
6: Oh, you don't have to tell me, of course. I'm not even supposed to ask that question. So it's your neighbor, isn't it? You're spying on your neighbor to see if he's stealing your morning paper.
4: No, actually, it's...
6: Hey, I respect that, you know. You don't tell me anything. I don't need to know. Now, how can I help you? Is the camera not working?
4: It works fine.
6: I was going to say, that brand never fails. Oh, you need another one? You want to spy on a rival ice cream store? Get some dirt on them? Oh, it's great for that. Not that we endorse illegal spying.
4: No, of course not.
6: You wouldn't do that kind of thing anyway, would you?
4: No, I wouldn't.
6: No way. Look, I'll have to order that camera for you if you want a new one, though, because some company in Odyssey cleaned me out with a big order.
4: A company in Odyssey?
6: Yeah, that new broadcasting outfit.
4: Novacom.
6: Yeah, that's the one. Hey, I wonder who they got this spy on. Maybe one of the big networks, you think?
4: So, they didn't tell you what they needed all those cameras for?
6: No, the kid who picked it up didn't say.
4: Kid?
6: Oh, yeah, young guy. You know, he picked them up and left. Had some intense spying to do, I guess.
4: Do you remember his name by chance?
6: No. I think he said he worked in public relations or something like that. Oh, I'm really not allowed to give information on customers.
4: Oh, that's fine.
6: Yeah. But I should have the order form right here.
4: You don't have to show me.
6: Yeah, you know, I really can't. I mean, it's store policy. I'm sorry, but... Oh, yeah, here it is. Look, he signed it at the bottom. Check it out.
4: Well, I... Oh, boy. Mitch.
7: Is Mitch really responsible for the hidden camera at Wits' End? And what do you think the kids are going to uncover with their own investigation? We'll find out in our next episode.
8: We're really out in the middle of nowhere, aren't we?
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10: I didn't even know they made cameras this small.
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2: Click on reports, hurry.
12: Okay. Download.
13: Eugene Meltzer.
11: Connie.
12: You scared me.
14: Hello?
12: Whit, I have to talk fast. 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
4: You can tell your parents what you found out, but you can't tell anyone else.
2: Top secret stuff, huh?
4: Something like that, yes.
2: Gotcha.
7: Adventures in Odyssey is a presentation of Focus on the Family. 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Our production engineer was Bob Luttrell. And our executive producer is Paul McCusker. And I'm Chris, hoping you'll join us again next time for more Adventures in Odyssey.
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1: 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That's Luke 6:31. And this is Vision Kids.
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Welcome to the all-new Vision Kids. We are so glad you're listening. My name's Dan Warlow. G'day. Nice to meet you. Hey, let's not keep this incredible secret to ourselves. You got to tell your friends about it. 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The best part is it's a 24/7 stream. So no matter if you listen in the morning or at lunchtime or night or midnight, maybe not midnight, but you know, no matter when you listen, you'll hear friendly voices, great music, and some amazing programs, including the best ever, most popular, Adventures in Odyssey, every weekday, and some amazing radio theatre on the weekends. Don't miss it. See you soon.

Hey guys, it's Andy Kirk here. Two old friends bumped into one another on the street one day, and one man looked sad and discouraged and on the verge of tears. His old friend asked what had happened. The sad fellow said, 3 weeks ago, a rich uncle passed away and left me $40,000. Then 2 weeks ago, I got sent another check for $100,000. His friend was like, wow, that's incredible. The sad man continued and said, last week I received one more check for $1,000,000. The friend was getting really confused and asked them, why are you so sad? And the man replied, because I haven't received anything this week. You see, guys, so many people aren't happy with what they have been given, but instead they look to all the things that they don't have. One of the best things you can learn is to be thankful for all the great things, big or small, in your life, and not get upset at the things that you don't have. I'm Andy Kirk. Super Kids. Vision.

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2: Vision Kids.
3: And now it's time for Silly Songs with Larry. The part of the show where Larry comes out and sings a silly song. Our curtain opens as Larry, having just finished his morning bath, is searching for his hairbrush. Having no success, Larry cries out,
4: "Oh, where is my hairbrush? Oh, where is my hairbrush? Oh, where, oh, where, oh, where, oh, where, oh, where, oh, where, oh, where, oh, where, oh, where is my hairbrush?"
3: Having heard his cry, Pa Grape enters the scene. Shocked and slightly embarrassed at the sight of Larry in a towel, Pa regains his composure and reports.
5: "I think I saw a hairbrush back there."
4: "Back there is my hairbrush. Back there is my hairbrush. Back there, oh where, back there, oh where, oh where, back there, back there is my hairbrush."
3: Having heard his joyous proclamation, Junior Asparagus enters the scene. Shocked and slightly embarrassed at the sight of Larry in a towel, Junior regains his composure and comments,
6: "Why do you need a hairbrush? You don't have any hair!"
3: Larry is taken aback. The thought had never occurred to him. No hair? What will this mean? What will become of him? What will become of his hairbrush? Larry wonders,
4: "No hair."

0: explore my hairbrush.
1: Having heard his wonderings, Bob the Tomato enters the scene. Shocked and slightly embarrassed at the sight of Larry in a towel, Bob regains his composure and confesses,
0: Larry, that old hairbrush of yours, well, you never use it, you don't really need it, so, well, I'm sorry, I didn't know, but I gave it to the peach, 'cause he's got hair.
1: Feeling a deep sense of loss, Larry stumbles back and laments,
0: Not fair, oh my hairbrush. Not fair, my poor hairbrush. Not fair, not fair, no hair, not fair, nowhere, no hair, not fair, not fair, not fair. My little hairbrush.
1: Having heard his lament, the peach enters the scene. Himself in a towel, both Larry and the peach are shocked and slightly embarrassed at the sight of each other. But recognizing Larry's generosity, the peach is thankful.
0: Thanks for the hairbrush.
1: Yes, good has been done here. The peach exits the scene. Larry smiles, but still feeling an emotional attachment for the hairbrush, calls out,
0: Take care of my hairbrush. Take care, oh my hairbrush. Take care, don't dare not care. Take care, nice hair, no fair. Take care of my hairbrush.
1: The end.
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0: Hi, Vision Kids. It's Belle Thompson here. Hey, have you ever seen a picture of a baby while it's still in its mum's tummy? It is the most amazing thing. So when I had my son growing in my tummy, I will always remember the first time that I got to see a picture of him inside me. He was only about 7 weeks old, so he was still tiny. And when the picture appeared on the little TV screen, he was just a tiny blob. So I couldn't see much because he was so small. But then the coolest thing happened. They turned the volume up on the ultrasound TV screen, and suddenly I could hear my baby's heartbeat. I was blown away. My baby had its own heartbeat at just 7 weeks old. Well then, just 3 weeks later, I went in for another scan. And this time, I had an even better surprise. When the ultrasound picture appeared, I saw that my baby's body had grown and he now had arms and legs. My jaw just dropped. I couldn't believe that in just 3 weeks since I first heard my baby's heartbeat, God had been amazingly working in secret and had turned that little heartbeat into a fully moving little baby with arms and legs. I was just blown away seeing what God had done. But here's the best part. As soon as our baby came into view that day, his little arm started waving back and forwards like he was waving. And the doctor actually said with amusement, "The baby's waving." It was such a special moment for me. I felt like our baby was saying, "Hi, Mum and Dad, I'm happy in here." I just couldn't stop smiling seeing him moving about with so much energy. As I watched my baby growing, I knew that God was doing a miracle right there inside me. Seeing my baby's arms and legs grow made me stand in awe of God's power and his closeness as he created this new life inside me. I realized that every life is a gift from God. Hey, do you realize that God made you? Do you know that every part of your body was put together by him? Do you know that before you were even born, God had a plan for you as he knit you together in your mother's womb? Seeing my own children growing inside me has helped me to truly understand that every person is a miracle created by God. And that includes you.
1: Vision Kids.
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0: 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It's a much-loved radio drama and it's radio theatre. 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
0: 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You've got actors, you've got sound effects. It illuminates your imagination. 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Adventures in Odyssey, the much-loved radio drama. Do not miss it.

0: see what you're saying. All right, I understand. Now, let's suppose that this is true. You still look rather rupee, but I know what we can do. Just step behind this curtain. It will only take a minute. There's a closet in the corner, and you'll like what I've got in it. You'll find my royal armor there. Now, Danny, put it on. Yes, now you'll look much bigger when the battle lines are drawn. One more thing you'll need, I think. Pick up my royal sword. It's a big one and a beauty. The best we could afford. Once you've got it all together, I think you will agree. You're bound to do much better if you try to look like me. Oh, dear.
1: You know, I think maybe I should just be plain old me.
0: Oh, yes. Well, I suppose. But have you seen Goliath? Why, he's just...

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1: This is Vision Kids.

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1: Hi, welcome to Quick Sticks, quick Bible stories for the everyday, and today I'm here with Mum.
2: G'day!
1: Have you ever been at home when it rained and rained and rained?
2: Yes.
1: Have you ever seen a rainbow after the rain stops?
2: Oh, I love rainbows.
1: There's a story in the Bible that tells us about the very first rainbow.
2: After Adam and Eve had left the Garden of Eden, they had children, and soon their children had children, and there were lots and lots of people living on the earth. Unfortunately, almost everyone forgot about God and made bad choices, so the world wasn't a very nice place to live.
1: There was one man named Noah who made very good choices and trusted God. One day, God told Noah that he needed to get ready because God was going to send a lot of rain. There would soon be so much rain that the whole earth would flood. God wanted to save Noah and his family because they made good choices and trusted in him.
2: So, God gave Noah a plan for a big boat called an ark. It was going to be very big, about the size of a football field and as tall as a three-story building. Now, if you've ever been to a football game, you might be able to imagine just how big that boat would be.
1: Pretty big.
2: Yeah.
1: Noah and his sons worked hard and built the ark. They filled it with all the food and supplies they would need to keep them alive during the flood. As soon as it was finished, God sent two of every kind of animal to Noah, and they all went onto the ark.
2: Now, just imagine what type of animals we're talking about. Like, it would have been very noisy and very smelly.
1: Definitely very smelly.
2: But when they were all ready, Noah went inside the boat with his family and the animals, smells and all, and God closed the door. Then God sent rain, and it rained and rained and rained for 40 days and 40 nights. And once the entire earth was covered with water, the rain stopped.
1: It took 4 more months before Noah's boat stopped on a mountain, and a few more months before they could get out and walk on dry land.
2: That's a long time. As soon as they got out of the boat, Noah and his family set up a place to worship God and to thank him for bringing them through the flood safely. God spoke with Noah and his family and promised that he would never flood the earth again. And he gave a special sign to remind them of his promise, a beautiful rainbow.
1: Whenever you see a rainbow, you can remember that God loves and protects those who put their trust in him. He will love and protect you as he loved and protected Noah and his family.
2: And that's good news.
1: Have a great day.
2: Bye.
0: This is Vision Kids.
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6: Well, God is great, and he's greatly to be praised.

0: right.
1: Aw, this is a bit boring.
2: Yeah.
1: It's too slight.
2: Yeah.
0: Oh, yeah? Well, God is great, and he's greatly to be praised. I said, God is great.

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1: It's good to praise you, Lord, and make music to your name.
2: I'll proclaim your love in the morning and your faithfulness at night.

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3: Hi, I'm John Avery Whittaker, but most folks call me Whit. Actually, it's not Mr. Whittaker here, it's Dan from Vision Kids, but you're going to hear Mr. Whittaker's voice in less than 15 minutes. That's right, the adventure in Odyssey is about to start. Don't go away. Coming up real soon.

0: What's going to happen next? Let's find out. This is Adventures in Odyssey on Vision Kids.
1: Vision Kids.
2: Hi, this is Chris. Welcome to Adventures in Odyssey.
3: Hi there. Welcome to Odyssey. I'm John Avery Whittaker, but most folks around here call me Whit. Why don't you get the whole family together and join us for another exciting adventure in Odyssey?
4: Wit's End, Connellsville is now officially open.
5: What was that?
6: Instant message from Aram.
7: Who is this Aram?
3: A computer hacker.
6: We're going to jail.
3: Oh.

0: So, to cut the ribbon officially opening the new Wits End Connellsville, I present John Avery Whittaker.
1: Thank you. Thank you very much. Before I do this, I'd like to dedicate this ceremony to the people of Connellsville, in the hope that this shop will serve you well in the years to come. Mary, the scissors?
0: Right here.
1: Why don't we cut the ribbon together?
0: Oh, I'd love to.
1: Ladies and gentlemen, Wits End Connellsville is now officially open.
0: This is wonderful. I never imagined there would be this many people.
1: Oh, you did a good job promoting the event, Mary.
0: Thanks.
2: The whole building looks fantastic.
1: Oh, yeah.
2: The displays, the counter, the floors, it all sparkles.
0: Oh, yes.
2: I can't wait to see the Bible room. Did you get the imagination station working?
1: Oh, unfortunately, no, but I should have it up and running by next week.
3: Mr. Whittaker.
1: Oh, Tony. Hi.
3: I
1: was hoping you'd make it. Where's Brianna?
3: Upstairs. Look, I really have to talk to you.
1: Oh, okay.
3: Privately.
1: Sure. Come this way.
4: Alex! We come all the way to the new Wits End, and all you want to do is play on the computers. You could have done this at home.
5: Are you kidding me, Cal? My computer doesn't even compare. This connection is so much faster. It's got to be one of those high-speed lines. And this monitor's resolution is awesome. I've died and gone to heaven.
4: If you died, you probably wouldn't even notice.
5: Go do whatever you want.
4: All right, I'll be upstairs. What was that?
5: Instant message from Aram.
4: Aram? Cool.
5: How did he know we were here?
4: I think he knows everything. Answer him.
5: We're not supposed to talk to him. I'm getting Mr. Whittaker.
4: Hold on. Let's just see what he wants.
5: You want to end up in jail?
4: Fine. Get out of the chair. I'll do it.
5: Ow!
4: Yes. We accept.
6: Hi, boys.
4: What do you want?
6: There's something you should see.
5: No, Cal. Don't do it!
4: What?
6: Type in Wits End, Connellsville.
4: Wits End... Connellsville. It's asking for a password.
6: The password is butter.
5: How does he know all the passwords?
4: Butter.
6: Good. Now type in the words CAM17.
4: CAM17. Got it.
6: Now hit enter.
5: Stop, Cal!
4: Enter.
5: What happened?
4: It went blank.
5: Oh, man. We're going to jail.
4: Wait. The picture's coming back.
5: What is it?
4: It looks like a video of two people in front of a computer.
5: Cal, that's us! That's the back of your head! Wave your hand.
4: Wow, there must be a camera behind us.
5: All I see are books.
4: It's hidden up there. Somebody's watching us. You think it's Aram?
7: Hey guys, it's Andy Kirk. The paradox of our time in history is that we have taller buildings but shorter tempers, wider freeways but narrower viewpoints. We spend more but we have less. We buy more but enjoy less. We have bigger houses and smaller families, more conveniences but less time. We have more degrees but less sense, more knowledge but less judgment. More experts, yet more problems, more medicine, but less wellness. We've learned how to make a living, but not a life. We've added years to life, but not life to years. We've been all the way to the moon and back, but have trouble crossing the street to meet a new neighbor. These are the times of fast food and slow digestion, big men and small character, steep profits and shallow relationships. This draws us to think that we need to actually spend more time with our loved ones and the things that matter most, because they're not going to be around forever. Remember to say a kind word to someone who you look up to. Remember to give a warm hug to the ones you love. Remember to hold hands and cherish the moment, for someday that person will not be there again. Give time to love and give time to speak and give time to share the precious thoughts in your mind. And always remember, life is not measured by the number of breaths we take, but the moments that we take our breath away. I'm Andy Kirk.
8: Super Kids.
1: What's the matter, Tony?
3: Over there, by the door.
1: Huh?
3: You see that bald guy?
1: Yes.
3: That's him.
1: Him?
3: He's the one that told me to put the dictionary in your office.
1: Oh, really? Why do you think he's here?
3: I don't know, but I don't think he should see me. I'm going upstairs until he leaves.
1: All right. I'll keep an eye on your friend.
3: Good, thanks.
0: Is everything all right?
2: Yeah, what was that all about?
1: Do either of you recognize that bald man over there?
0: No.
2: Me neither. Should we?
1: Probably not. But I'd like to find out who he is.
0: You better hurry. He's leaving.
5: Mr. Whitaker!
4: Aaron popped up on your computers.
2: What?
1: Is he still there?
5: No, but come and look. We just typed in Cam 17, and that came on the screen.
4: The camera's somewhere on that bookshelf.
2: Sounds familiar.
1: Connie?
0: Who is this Aram?
1: A computer hacker.
0: How did he get into our system?
1: Well, good question. Listen, Alex, watch the screen while I wave my hands in front of these books. Let me know when you see my hand.
0: What are you going to do?
1: Take down the camera.
0: Well, we really should talk about it first.
1: Talk about what? You knew about this camera?
0: The security firm suggested we put them in.
1: Them? You mean there's more than one?
0: Yes, they're all over the shop.
1: You did this without consulting me?
0: Well, you were in Chicago. I have cameras in all my other stores. And you have them in your shop in Odyssey.
1: That's for safety reasons.
0: Well, these are for safety reasons, too.
1: For all we've been through trying to establish trust with these kids, security cameras might undo all of that.
0: Well, I'm sorry, but they were always in the plans. For the last month, it's been on the schedule. You've just been too busy to look at it.
1: Yeah, I guess so.
0: If you insist, I'll have them taken out. But I think the bigger question is, what are we going to do about Aram?
1: Right.
0: How could he have the picture show up on our computer screens? It's a closed system. There's no way to get in from the outside.
1: Yeah, well, obviously Aram did. Now, where are the monitors for the cameras?
0: In the master control room.
1: Oh, I've never seen any surveillance monitors in there.
0: They were just put in. Come on. The monitors are in the corner there.
1: This is incredible. Every inch of the shop is being watched.
0: It was the best system they had. I thought we needed it.
8: Is there a problem, Miss Hopkins?
0: Oh, Mr. Benson. I'd like you to meet Mr. Whitaker. This is my security consultant, Mr. Benson.
1: Oh, hello, Mr. Benson.
8: Hello. Don't worry, I'm doing everything I can to trace the whereabouts of this computer hacker.
1: Well, the police have been trying to do that for quite a while now.
8: You know, it would help me if you could tell me as much about this Aram as you can.
1: Unfortunately, I don't know very much, Mr. Benson. I'm trying to figure out how he could hack into a closed system.
8: Yeah, I'm working on that very thing.
1: Well, I suggest you check the phone lines and unauthorized modems.
8: All right.
1: But I'd also like to talk to you about the cameras.
8: The cameras? What's the problem?
1: Where did they come from?
8: Well, they're standard security cameras.
1: Oh, I've seen security cameras. They're not usually placed in books.
8: Oh, that was just for the library. At the ice cream counter, they're in the milkshake machine.
0: In the Bible room, there's a camera in the whale's eye of the Jonah display.
8: Right. They'll go just about anywhere.
1: Well, where did you get them?
8: There's a specialty shop up in North Connellsville called Surveillance City.
1: In Connellsville?
8: Yeah, they sell hundreds of these things every day, plus the, you know, monitors.
1: Oh, well, okay, thank you for your help, Mr. Benson.
8: Right, and I'll get right on this Aram thing.
1: Good, good. Oh, and I'd like the cameras and the monitors turned off, please.
8: Oh, well, okay, will do.
2: There you are. I've been looking everywhere.
5: Shh!
2: What?
5: He said,
2: shh. What do you mean, shh?
5: We mean be quiet. Our napkin dispenser might be bugged.
2: Yep, I knew it would happen sooner or later. Too many video games. Turns your brain into macaroni and cheese.
5: Sarah, listen. Cal and I ran into Aram again.
2: Great. Who's Aram?
5: You haven't heard? Aram's this big computer hacker who's been getting into all sorts of computer systems.
4: And he showed us where to find these little cameras hidden inside some books over there.
2: You guys are sounding just like...
5: What did you say? Little cameras inside some books.
2: Really?
4: Shh! We can't talk about this here.
5: Yeah, we gotta get out of here. Come on, let's go back to Odyssey.
4: You mean Wits End?
5: Nope. For this, we need to go to a Wonder World.
1: Hi, Connie.
2: Hey, Whit. So, what's the deal with the cameras?
1: Oh, Mary had them put in. What are you doing out here?
2: Mitch is picking me up. Wait till he hears about all of this.
1: Connie, you know, I'd rather you not mention any of this to Mitch.
2: Why not?
1: Well, I don't know what's going on here. I've got cameras and books in my office, cameras and books here. Aram seems to know more about what's going on than any of us. And I don't even know who Aram is. There seem to be so many pieces to this puzzle, and I'm only beginning to put some of them together.
2: What do you mean?
1: Well, have you ever heard of a company called Andromeda?
2: No.
1: Well, neither had I. But I think I've found a connection between Andromeda and the hidden cameras.
2: What kind of connection? And what does this have to do with Mitch?
1: I found out that Andromeda owns Novacom.
2: Novacom? Are you saying that Mitch...
1: I'm not saying anything about Mitch. I just think it would be best if you kept all this information to yourself.
2: There he is. Well, what should I say to him?
1: Just try to act natural, okay?
2: Oh, okay, sure. You can count on me. I'll be Miss Nonchalant.

0: Hey, sorry I missed the grand opening, but something came up at the office. How'd it go?
1: Good.
0: Good.
1: Good. So, how was work today?
0: Good.
1: Good. What'd you do?
0: The usual.
1: What is the usual?
0: Community relations. You know that.
1: Well, I know you do community relations, Mitch, but what does that mean? You relate to the community?
0: Well, I talk to local businesses, deal with any problems they might have, that kind of thing.
1: Problems? Like with Novacom's TV programs?
0: Sometimes.
1: So if I had a complaint against your programs, would I go to Novacom, or does Novacom have, like, a boss?
0: A boss?
1: Are there any other companies Novacom might be associated with?
0: Sure. You know how companies are all tied together.
1: Well, like what companies?
0: We're a subsidiary of Galaxy Communications, which is based in Boston. That's where I was transferred from. That's owned by Northstar Technology, which is a subsidiary of Novacom's sister company, Vega Incorporated. Vega. They just merged with Cirrus Industries to form Galileo Enterprises, which owned Novacom until they were bought out by Polaris Corporation. You get it?
1: Yeah, sure.
0: Well, they're all owned by a company based in Chicago, Andromeda Incorporated.
1: Ah!
0: Why all the questions about Novacom?
1: Well, I just think it's interesting that I've known you for a while now, and I hardly know anything about your job. You're very secretive about it.
0: I'm secretive. I just don't want to bore you to death.
1: Likely story.
0: Well, we don't talk in depth about your job either. I mean, what does exactly go into a vanilla milkshake anyway?
1: Very funny.
0: Oh, by the way, are you busy tomorrow?
1: No, why?
0: I have a surprise for you.
2: Just grab this branch right here, Sarah.
1: I can see.
3: Just a little farther.
1: Look, I can climb a tree, okay?
3: And here we are. Anybody follow us, Cal?
2: I don't think so.
1: Hey, Cal, make sure you comb the area for any napkin dispensers.
2: Oh, right. Wait, are you making fun of me?
3: Welcome to Wonderworld, Sarah.
1: Wonder what?
3: Wonderworld. Some kid built it a long time ago. It's our secret hideout.
1: It's a treehouse.
2: A really cool treehouse.
3: Take a seat, you guys.
1: All right, so what's going on here?
3: Lots. There's some really weird stuff happening around Odyssey lately. Eugene's working on some super secret project. Someone hit a modem inside Witt's office, and now there are spy cameras planted in Witt's End in Connellsville. Cal and I figure that they
1: Hold up. You said these cameras were hidden inside some books, right?
3: Yeah.
1: Jared said something like that. I didn't believe him, but
3: when did you see Jared?
1: When Mandy and I were camping. He told us his dad found this secret camera planted inside a book, and that the camera was connected to a company called Andromeda. I thought he was nuts.
2: Andromeda, Aram.
1: You think they're connected somehow?
2: I don't know, but we think Aram is the key to this whole thing.
3: He's our link to Eugene, the modem, and the hidden cameras. If we can figure out who Aram is, maybe we can figure out what's going on.
2: Okay,

0: Mare.
1: Right! Don't you get it? The Mare of Odyssey. Mare Margaret Fay.
2: Ooh. Guys, that's not how you spell mare.
3: Doe.
4: Doe.
2: Doe?
4: Look, flip the A and the R. Then flip the M and the E. And what do you get? Ray me. Get it? Do-re-mi. Do-re-mi. Aram is a musician.
2: Do-re-mi-fa. So what?
4: So Latino. He's a Latino musician.
1: Hold on. What was the last password Aram gave us?
4: Butter.
1: And what was the first password we used to get into the website?
4: Milk and eggs.
1: And what do you get when you cook eggs with a little bit of milk over butter?
2: Scrambled eggs.
1: Right.
2: So?
1: I don't know. I haven't gotten that far yet.
2: You guys are nuts.
4: Then who do you think Aram is?
2: For all I know, it's Jared.
1: Why do you think it's Jared?
2: It just sounds like something he'd do.
4: Ha! Now, what kind of logic is that?
1: Jared, Aram, Jerem! No. Arid! No.
2: You guys are getting nowhere. I think it's time I talk to Aram.
4: Good, because you can count me out. I get in trouble every time he pops on the screen.
2: Then it looks like it's up to me.
1: And me. I'm the one who knows where he hangs out.
2: Fine.
1: What are we gonna do?
2: I'm allowed to use the computer lab after school for research. This time I have a new project to work on. Aram.
5: Excuse me, Larry?
6: Oh, hey, Whit, good to see you.
5: Yeah, you too. I didn't know you got a job here.
6: Oh, yeah, this is great. Are you kidding? I always wanted to work at Surveillance City. It's the secret agent in me, you know?
5: Right.
6: Hey, so what are you doing here? You need a surveillance system?
5: No. Actually, I was wondering if you could give me some information on this particular camera.
6: Oh, yeah, that's a beauty. Oh, you got good taste. This is top of the line. Hey. Who are you spying on?
5: No one. It's...
6: Oh, you don't have to tell me, of course. I'm not even supposed to ask that question. So it's your neighbor, isn't it? You're spying on your neighbor to see if he's stealing your morning paper.
5: No, actually, it's...
6: Hey, I respect that, you know. You don't tell me anything. I don't need to know. Now, how can I help you? Is the camera not working?
5: It works fine.
6: I was going to say, that brand never fails. Oh, you need another one? You want to spy on a rival ice cream store, get some dirt on them? Oh, it's great for that. Not that we endorse illegal spying.
5: No, of course not.
6: You wouldn't do that kind of thing anyway, would you?
5: No, I wouldn't.
6: No way. Look, I'll have to order that camera for you if you want a new one, though, because some company in Odyssey cleaned me out with a big order.
5: A company in Odyssey?
6: Yeah, that new broadcasting outfit.
5: Novacom.
6: Yeah, that's the one. Hey, I wonder who they got this spy on. Maybe one of the big networks, you think?
5: So, they didn't tell you what they needed all those cameras for?
6: No, the kid who picked it up didn't say.
5: Kid?
6: Oh, yeah, young guy. You know, he picked them up and left. Had some intense spying to do, I guess.
5: Do you remember his name by chance?
6: No. I think he said he worked in public relations or something like that. Oh, I'm really not allowed to give information on customers.
5: Oh, that's fine.
6: Yeah. But I should have the order form right here.
5: You don't have to show me.
6: Yeah, you know, I really can't. I mean, it's store policy. I'm sorry, but... Oh, yeah, here it is. Look, he signed at the bottom. Check it out.
5: Well, I... Oh, boy. Mitch.
7: Is Mitch really responsible for the hidden camera at Wit's End? And what do you think the kids are going to uncover with their own investigation? We'll find out in our next episode.
8: We're really out in the middle of nowhere, aren't we?
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1: Click on reports, hurry.
2: 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Download.
12: Eugene Meltzer.
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2: You scared me.
13: Hello?
2: Whit, I have to talk fast. Mitch is waiting for me.
5: You can tell your parents what you found out, but you can't tell anyone else.
1: Top secret stuff, huh?
5: Something like that, yes.
1: Gotcha.
7: Adventures in Odyssey is a presentation of Focus on the Family. Grand Opening was written by John Beebe, Kathy Waringa, and Marshall Younger, and directed by John Beebe and Marshall Younger. Our production engineer was Bob Luttrell. And our executive producer is Paul McCusker. And I'm Chris, hoping you'll join us again next time for more Adventures in Odyssey.

0: 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That's John 3:16, and this is Vision Kids.
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0: It's been great out here with you, Larry. Even though neither of us have showered for 5 days, I'm glad we're going home now.
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3: G'day, it's Andy Kirk here. Thomas Edison, the inventor of the light bulb, made over 900 light bulbs that didn't work before he finally made one that did. That's 900 times he went to the trouble of making a light bulb, plugging it in, flicking the switch, and watching nothing happen. People thought he was crazy, but despite what others thought, he had the opinion that every time he made a light bulb that didn't work, he merely found a way not to make one. Eventually, by the process of elimination, he made a light bulb that produced light. And as a result, he became known as one of the greatest inventors of all time. Most of us don't realize how many failures successful people endure before they achieve their purpose. We only hear about the success. Edison didn't let his failures stop him achieving greatness, and neither should you. If you feel like you've failed in an area, just keep going, and eventually you will have breakthrough just like Edison. I'm Andy Kirk.
2: Super Kids.
1: Helping kids look to God daily.
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0: God made the seagulls so flappy and free. 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
1: 24/7
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0: The mighty, mighty king. All right, here we go.
1: Adam.
0: Adam, ready? Adam is not the boss. They're looking for another person.
1: Amy.
0: Amy is not the boss. Let's do one more.
1: Katie
0: is not the boss. Jesus is the boss. Cause just the boys.

0: Mighty King. We got someone else. Shh, shh, shh.
1: Blake.
0: Blake is not the boss. Ah, ah. She's forgotten her name. What's her name? Mummy can tell us.
2: Nilani.
0: Oh, that's a beautiful name. Nilani, say that. Nilani is not the boss. Ah, ah, sorry, Nilani.
1: Murray.
0: Murray. Murray is not the boss. Ah, ah, who is? Jesus is the boss. Cause girls, Jesus is the boss.

0: God.
1: We got someone else?
2: Steven.
1: Steven is not the boss.
2: Jonathan.
1: Jonathan. It's Jonathan.
0: Jonathan is not the boss.
1: Hey, let's do everyone. You say your name after three. One, two, three. Is not the boss. We got one more. We have one more. Shh, shh, listen.
2: Guy.
1: Guy is not the boss. Who is Jesus? Is the boss. Cause. Hey, I've got an idea. What about just the grown ups? The mums and the dads sing the chorus. Ready? Here we go, grown ups.

0: Mighty King.
1: Yes, sir.
0: Wait.
1: Well done.
0: Who thinks they can do a new song? I sing, the word became flesh and dwelt among us. And you sing, you'd better believe it. All right, here we go.
2: 24/7.
3: And just for us.

0: Asian kids!
1: Hi, welcome to Quick Sticks, quick Bible stories for the everyday, and today I'm here with Mum.
2: G'day!
1: Have you ever been at home when it rained and rained and rained?
2: Yes.
1: Have you ever seen a rainbow after the rain stops?
2: Oh, I love rainbows.
1: There's a story in the Bible that tells us about the very first rainbow.
2: After Adam and Eve had left the Garden of Eden, they had children, and soon their children had children, and there were lots and lots of people living on the earth. Unfortunately, almost everyone forgot about God and made bad choices, so the world wasn't a very nice place to live.
1: There was one man named Noah who made very good choices and trusted God. One day, God told Noah that he needed to get ready because God was going to send a lot of rain. There would soon be so much rain that the whole earth would flood. God wanted to save Noah and his family because they made good choices and trusted in him.
2: So, God gave Noah a plan for a big boat called an ark. It was going to be very big, about the size of a football field and as tall as a three-story building. Now, if you've ever been to a football game, you might be able to imagine just how big that boat would be.
1: Pretty big. Yeah. Noah and his sons worked hard and built the ark. They filled it with all the food and supplies they would need to keep them alive during the flood. As soon as it was finished, God sent two of every kind of animal to Noah, and they all went onto the ark.
2: Now, just imagine what type of animals we're talking about. Like, it would have been very noisy and very smelly.
1: Definitely very smelly.
2: But when they were all ready, Noah went inside the boat with his family and the animals, smells and all, and God closed the door. Then God sent rain, and it rained and rained and rained for 40 days and 40 nights. And once the entire earth was covered with water, the rain stopped.
1: It took 4 more months before Noah's boat stopped on a mountain, and a few more months before they could get out and walk on dry land.
2: That's a long time. As soon as they got out of the boat, Noah and his family set up a place to worship God and to thank him for bringing them through the flood safely. God spoke with Noah and his family and promised that he would never flood the earth again. And he gave a special sign to remind them of his promise, a beautiful rainbow.
1: Whenever you see a rainbow, you can remember that God loves and protects those who put their trust in him. He will love and protect you as he loved and protected Noah and his family.
2: And that's good news.
1: Have a great day.
2: Bye.

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0: Drink six.
1: Wow. 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And the bar-bars aren't in the Bible. I put the bar-bars in later. 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It's very hard, so let's try it.
0: Ready, set, go!
1: We all like sheep have gone astray. Each of us has turned to his own way. But the Lord has laid on him the iniquity of us all. Sing, oh, da, da, da, da. By Isaiah 53, 6. That's it. Everyone together. 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

0: Wow! 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Now I'm going to give you lots of claps now. 150. Well done. You did well.
1: Helping kids look to God daily.
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2: That's my impression of the start of Odyssey. You're a little early, but maybe you just can't wait to get in to the next adventure in Odyssey. It's coming up in less than 15 minutes, so don't go away. You don't want to miss a second of Odyssey coming up soon.

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2: Vision Kids!
3: Hi, this is Chris. Welcome to Adventures in Odyssey.
4: Hi there. Welcome to Odyssey. I'm John Avery Whittaker, but most folks around here call me Whit. Why don't you get the whole family together and join us for another exciting adventure in Odyssey?
5: Whit's End, Connellsville, is now officially open.
6: What was that?
7: Instant message from Aram.
8: Who is this Aram?
4: A computer hacker.
7: We're going to jail.
4: Oh.

0: So, to cut the ribbon officially opening the new Wits End Connellsville, I present John Avery Whittaker.
1: Thank you. Thank you very much. Before I do this, I'd like to dedicate this ceremony to the people of Connellsville, in the hope that this shop will serve you well in the years to come. Mary, the scissors?
0: Right here.
1: Oh, why don't we cut the ribbon together?
0: Oh, I'd love to.
1: Ladies and gentlemen, Wits End Connellsville is now officially open.
0: This is wonderful. I never imagined there would be this many people.
1: Oh, you did a good job promoting the event, Mary.
0: Thanks.
2: The whole building looks fantastic.
1: Oh, yeah.
2: The displays, the counter, the floors, it all sparkles.
0: Oh, yes.
2: I can't wait to see the Bible room. Did you get the imagination station working?
1: Oh, unfortunately, no, but I should have it up and running by next week.
3: Mr. Whittaker.
1: Oh, Tony. Hi.
3: I
1: was hoping you'd make it. Where's Brianna?
3: Upstairs. Look, I really have to talk to you.
1: Oh, okay.
3: Privately.
1: Sure. Come this way.
4: Alex! We come all the way to the new Wits End, and all you want to do is play on the computers. You could have done this at home.
5: Are you kidding me, Cal? My computer doesn't even compare. This connection is so much faster. It's got to be one of those high-speed lines. And this monitor's resolution is awesome. I've died and gone to heaven.
4: If you died, you probably wouldn't even notice.
5: Go do whatever you want.
4: All right, I'll be upstairs. What was that?
5: Instant message from Aram.
4: Aram? Cool.
5: How did he know we were here?
4: I think he knows everything. Answer him.
5: We're not supposed to talk to him. I'm getting Mr. Whittaker.
4: Hold on. Let's just see what he wants.
5: You want to end up in jail?
4: Fine. Get out of the chair. I'll do it.
5: Ow!
4: Yes. We accept.
6: Hi, boys.
4: What do you want?
6: There's something you should see.
5: No, Cal. Don't do it.
4: What?
6: Type in Wits End, Connellsville.
4: Wits End... Connellsville. It's asking for a password.
6: The password is butter.
5: How does he know all the passwords?
4: Butter.
6: Good. Now type in the words CAM17.
4: CAM17. Got it.
6: Now hit enter.
5: Stop, Cal!
4: Enter.
5: What happened?
4: It went blank.
5: Oh, man. We're going to jail.
4: Wait. The picture's coming back.
5: What is it?
4: It looks like a video of two people in front of a computer.
5: Cal, that's us! That's the back of your head! Wave your hand.
4: Wow, there must be a camera behind us.
5: All I see are books.
4: It's hidden up there. Somebody's watching us. You think it's Aram?
7: Hey guys, it's Andy Kirk here. A European artist once drew a powerful cartoon which had two panels. On the first, it showed a group of small children getting onto a train. The children in the picture were full of joy, laughing, having fun, and full of excitement. But the next panel had a group of middle-aged parents getting off the train looking dull, boring, and no enthusiasm. There is no captional writing, as no explanation is needed, because it simply shows how the fun can be drained throughout the years. Today, let me encourage all you young people through life to just keep having fun and be full of enthusiasm. To the older ones listening, let me also encourage you, get back to having fun and just enjoying life. I'm Andy Kirk.
8: Super Kids.
1: What's the matter, Tony?
3: Over there, by the door.
1: Uh-huh.
3: You see that bald guy?
1: Yes.
3: That's him.
1: Him?
3: He's the one that told me to put the dictionary in your office.
1: Oh, really? Why do you think he's here?
3: I don't know, but I don't think he should see me. I'm going upstairs until he leaves.
1: All right. I'll keep an eye on your friend.
3: Good, thanks.
0: Is everything all right?
2: Yeah, what was that all about?
1: Do either of you recognize that bald man over there?
0: No.
2: Me neither. Should we?
1: Probably not. but I'd like to find out who he is.
0: You better hurry. He's leaving.
5: Mr. Whitaker!
4: Aaron popped up on your computers.
2: What?
1: Is he still there?
5: No, but come and look. We just typed in Cam 17, and that came on the screen.
4: The camera's somewhere on that bookshelf.
2: Sounds familiar.
1: Connie?
0: Who is this Aram?
1: A computer hacker.
0: How did he get into our system?
1: Well, good question. Listen, Alex, watch the screen while I wave my hands in front of these books. Let me know when you see my hand.
0: What are you going to do?
1: Take down the camera.
0: Well, we really should talk about it first.
1: Talk about what? You knew about this camera?
0: The security firm suggested we put them in.
1: Them? You mean there's more than one?
0: Yes, they're all over the shop.
1: You did this without consulting me?
0: We were in Chicago. I have cameras in all my other stores. And you have them in your shop in Odyssey.
1: That's for safety reasons.
0: Well, these are for safety reasons, too.
1: For all we've been through trying to establish trust with these kids, security cameras might undo all of that.
0: Well, I'm sorry, but they were always in the plans. For the last month, it's been on the schedule. You've just been too busy to look at it.
1: Yeah, I guess so.
0: If you insist, I'll have them taken out. But I think the bigger question is, what are we going to do about Aram?
1: Right.
0: How could he have the picture show up on our computer screens? It's a closed system. There's no way to get in from the outside.
1: Yeah, well, obviously Aram did. Now, where are the monitors for the cameras?
0: In the master control room.
1: Oh, I've never seen any surveillance monitors in there.
0: They were just put in. Come on. The monitors are in the corner there.
1: This is incredible. Every inch of the shop is being watched.
0: It was the best system they had. I thought we needed it.
8: Is there a problem, Miss Hopkins?
0: Oh, Mr. Benson. I'd like you to meet Mr. Whitaker. Whit, this is my security consultant, Mr. Benson.
1: Oh, hello, Mr. Benson.
8: Hello. Don't worry, I'm doing everything I can to trace the whereabouts of this computer hacker.
1: Well, the police have been trying to do that for quite a while now.
8: You know, it would help me if you could tell me as much about this Aram as you can.
1: Unfortunately, I don't know very much, Mr. Benson. I'm trying to figure out how he could hack into a closed system.
8: Yeah, I'm working on that very thing.
1: Well, I suggest you check the phone lines and unauthorized modems.
8: All right.
1: But I'd also like to talk to you about the cameras.
8: The cameras? What's the problem?
1: Where did they come from?
8: Well, they're standard security cameras.
1: Oh, I've seen security cameras. They're not usually placed in books.
8: Oh, that was just for the library. At the ice cream counter there in the milkshake machine.
0: In the Bible room, there's a camera in the whale's eye of the Jonah display.
8: Right. They'll go just about anywhere.
1: Well, where did you get them?
8: There's a specialty shop up in North Connellsville called Surveillance City.
1: In Connellsville?
8: Yeah, they sell hundreds of these things every day, plus the, you know, monitors.
1: Oh, well, okay, thank you for your help, Mr. Benson.
8: Right, and I'll get right on this Aram thing.
1: Good, good. Oh, and I'd like the cameras and the monitors turned off, please.
8: Oh, well, okay, will do.
2: There you are. I've been looking everywhere.
5: Shh!
2: What?
4: He said,
2: shh. What do you mean, shh?
5: We mean be quiet. Our napkin dispenser might be bugged.
2: Yep, I knew it would happen sooner or later. Too many video games. Turns your brain into macaroni and cheese.
5: Sarah, listen. Cal and I ran into Aram again.
2: Great. Who's Aram?
5: You haven't heard? Aram's this big computer hacker who's been getting into all sorts of computer systems.
9: And he showed us where to find these little cameras hidden inside some books over there.
2: You guys are sounding just like... What did you say?
5: Little cameras inside some books.
2: Really?
9: Shh! We can't talk about this here.
5: Yeah, we gotta get out of here. Come on, let's go back to Odyssey.
9: You mean, Wit's End?
5: Nope. For this, we need to go to Wonder World.
1: Hi, Connie.
2: Hey, Whit. So, what's the deal with the cameras?
1: Oh, Mary had them put in. What are you doing out here?
2: Mitch is picking me up. Wait till he hears about all of this.
1: Connie, I'd rather you not mention any of this to Mitch.
2: Why not?
1: Well, I don't know what's going on here. I've got cameras and books in my office, cameras and books here. Aram seems to know more about what's going on than any of us. And I don't even know who Aram is. There seem to be so many pieces to this puzzle, and I'm only beginning to put some of them together.
2: What do you mean?
1: Well, have you ever heard of a company called Andromeda?
2: No.
1: Well, neither had I. But I think I've found a connection between Andromeda and the hidden cameras.
2: What kind of connection? And what does this have to do with Mitch?
1: I found out that Andromeda owns Novacom.
2: Novacom? Are you saying that Mitch...
1: I'm not saying anything about Mitch. I just think it would be best if you kept all this information to yourself.
2: There he is. Well, what should I say to him?
1: Just try to act natural, okay?
2: Oh, okay, sure. You can count on me. I'll be Miss Nonchalant.

0: Hey, sorry I missed the grand opening, but something came up at the office. How'd it go?
1: Good.
0: Good.
1: Good. So, how was work today?
0: Good.
1: Good. What'd you do?
0: The usual.
1: What is the usual?
0: Community relations. You know that.
1: Well, I know you do community relations, Mitch, but what does that mean? You relate to the community?
0: Well, I talk to local businesses, deal with any problems they might have, that kind of thing.
1: Problems? Like with Novacom's TV programs?
0: Sometimes.
1: So if I had a complaint against your programs, would I go to Novacom, or does Novacom have, like, a boss?
0: A boss?
1: Are there any other companies Novacom might be associated with?
0: Sure. You know how companies are all tied together.
1: Well, like what companies?
0: We're a subsidiary of Galaxy Communications, which is based in Boston. That's where I was transferred from. That's owned by Northstar Technology, which is a subsidiary of Novacom's sister company, Vega Incorporated. They just merged with Cirrus Industries to form Galileo Enterprises, which owned Novacom until they were bought out by Polaris Corporation. You get it?
1: Yeah, sure.
0: Well, they're all owned by a company based in Chicago, Andromeda Incorporated.
1: Ah!
0: Why all the questions about Novacom?
1: Well, I just think it's interesting that I've known you for a while now, and I hardly know anything about your job. You're very secretive about it.
0: Secretive? I just don't want to bore you to death.
1: Likely story.
0: Well, we don't talk in depth about your job either. I mean, what does exactly go into a vanilla milkshake anyway?
1: Very funny.
0: Oh, by the way, are you busy tomorrow?
1: No, why?
0: I have a surprise for you.
2: Just grab this branch right here, Sarah.
3: I can see.
2: Just a little farther.
3: Look, I can climb a tree, okay?
2: And here we are. Anybody follow us, Cal?
4: I don't think so.
3: Hey, Cal, make sure you comb the area for any napkin dispensers.
4: Oh, right. Wait, are you making fun of me?
2: Welcome to Wonderworld, Sarah.
3: Wonder what?
2: Wonderworld. Some kid built it a long time ago. It's our secret hideout.
3: It's a treehouse.
4: A really cool treehouse.
2: Take a seat, you guys.
3: All right, so what's going on here?
2: Lots. There's some really weird stuff happening around Odyssey lately. Eugene's working on some super secret project. Someone hit a modem inside Witt's office, and now there are spy cameras planted in Witt's End in Connellsville. Cal and I figure that they
3: all... Hold up. You said these cameras were hidden inside some books, right?
2: Yeah.
3: Jared said something like that. I didn't believe him, but...
2: When did you see Jared?
3: When Mandy and I were camping. He told us his dad found this secret camera planted inside a book, and that the camera was connected to a company called Andromeda. I thought he was nuts.
4: Andromeda, Aram...
3: You think they're connected somehow?
4: I don't know, but we think Aram is the key to this whole thing.
2: He's our link to Eugene, the modem, and the hidden cameras. If we can figure out who Aram is, maybe we can figure out what's going on.
4: Okay, what kind of name is Aram anyway? Does it mean anything?
2: Aram. Air. Hot air. Balloon. Fly. Butterfly.
3: Butterfly?
4: Aram, Scarum, Darum.
2: The War of 1812. Redcoats. Red herring. Fish. Smelly.
4: A-R-E-M.
2: Boise, Idaho. Potatoes.
3: Potatoes?
4: Aha!
2: What?
4: Take the M off the end of Aram and put it at the front of the name. And what does it spell?
2: Mare.
4: Right! Don't you get it? The Mare of Odyssey. Mare Margaret Fay.
3: Ooh. Guys, that's not how you spell mare.
4: Doe.
2: Doe.
3: Doe?
2: Look, flip the A and the R. Then flip the M and the E. And what do you get? Ray me. Get it? Do, ray, me. Do, ray, me. Aram is a musician.
3: Do, ray, me, fa. So what?
2: So. So Latino. He's a Latino musician.
4: Hold on. What was the last password Aram gave us?
2: Butter.
4: And what was the first password we used to get into the website?
2: Milk and eggs.
4: And what do you get when you cook eggs with a little bit of milk over butter?
3: Scrambled eggs.
4: Right!
3: So?
4: I don't know. I haven't gotten that far yet.
3: You guys are nuts.
2: Then who do you think Aram is?
3: For all I know, it's Jared.
4: Why do you think it's Jared?
3: It just sounds like something he'd do.
2: Ha! Now, what kind of logic is that?
4: Jared, Aram, Jerem! No. Arid! No.
3: You guys are getting nowhere. I think it's time I talk to Aram.
2: Good, because you can count me out. I get in trouble every time he pops on the screen.
3: Then it looks like it's up to me.
4: And me. I'm the one who knows where he hangs out.
3: Fine.
4: What are we gonna do?
3: I'm allowed to use the computer lab after school for research. This time I have a new project to work on. Aram.
5: Excuse me, Larry?
6: Oh, hey, Whit, good to see you.
5: Yeah, you too. I didn't know you got a job here.
6: Oh, yeah, this is great. Are you kidding? I always wanted to work at Surveillance City. It's the secret agent in me, you know?
5: Right.
6: Hey, so what are you doing here? You need a surveillance system?
5: No. Actually, I was wondering if you could give me some information on this particular camera.
6: Oh, yeah, that's a beauty. Oh, you got good taste. This is top of the line. Hey. Who are you spying on?
5: No one. It's...
6: Oh, you don't have to tell me, of course. I'm not even supposed to ask that question. So it's your neighbor, isn't it? You're spying on your neighbor to see if he's stealing your morning paper.
5: No, actually, it's...
6: Hey, I respect that, you know. You don't tell me anything. I don't need to know. Now, how can I help you? Is the camera not working?
5: It works fine.
6: I was going to say, that brand never fails. Oh, you need another one? You want to spy on a rival ice cream store, get some dirt on them? Oh, it's great for that. Not that we endorse illegal spying.
5: No, of course not.
6: You wouldn't do that kind of thing anyway, would you?
5: No, I wouldn't.
6: No way. Look, I'll have to order that camera for you if you want a new one, though, because some company in Odyssey cleaned me out with a big order.
5: A company in Odyssey?
6: Yeah, that new broadcasting outfit.
5: Novacom.
6: Yeah, that's the one. Hey, I wonder who they got this spy on. Maybe one of the big networks, you think?
5: So, they didn't tell you what they needed all those cameras for?
6: No, the kid who picked it up didn't say.
5: Kid?
6: Oh, yeah, young guy. You know, he picked them up and left. Had some intense spying to do, I guess.
5: Do you remember his name by chance?
6: No. I think he said he worked in public relations or something like that. Oh, I'm really not allowed to give information on customers.
5: Oh, that's fine.
6: Yeah. But I should have the order form right here.
5: You don't have to show me.
6: Yeah, you know, I really can't. I mean, it's store policy. I'm sorry, but... Oh, yeah, here it is. Look, he signed at the bottom. Check it out.
5: Well, I... Oh, boy. Mitch.
7: Is Mitch really responsible for the hidden camera at Wit's End? And what do you think the kids are?

0: Something like that, yes.
1: Gotcha. Adventures in Odyssey is a presentation of Focus on the Family. Grand Opening was written by John Beebe, Kathy Waringa, and Marshall Younger, and directed by John Beebe and Marshall Younger. Our production engineer was Bob Luttrell, and our executive producer is Paul McCusker. And I'm Chris, hoping you'll join us again next time for more Adventures in Odyssey.

We thank the Lord for what we're about to eat. Dinner time is a real good time to gather thankfully. If you like both savory and sweet, you just can't miss with a partial list of all my favorite treats. I like peanut butter pizza topped with tons of anchovies.

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1: Hi, I'm Levi, and my favorite Bible verse is Philippians chapter 4, verse 13,
2: which is, I can do all things through Christ who strengthened me.
1: That's Philippians.

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1: We are the future.
2: We are Vision Kids.
3: Oh, not this song.
4: All right, come on, Archie. Let's sing this one. It's one of my favorites.
3: We already sang it once. I really don't want to go back there
4: again. It's a classic.
3: Please, no.
4: And it's for the kids.
3: Oh, all right.
5: If my lips ever left my mouth, packed a bag and headed south, that'd be too bad. I'd be so sad.
3: I see. That'd be too bad. You'd be so sad.

0: say your father? Fascinating! So what you're saying is, if your lips left you...
1: That'd be too bad, I'd be so bad, I might get mad, I'd call my dad, that'd be too bad.
0: That'd be too bad?
1: That'd be too bad.
0: Why?
1: Because I love my lips.

0: my. This is more serious than I thought. Laddie, what do you see here?
1: That looks like a lip.
0: What about this?
1: It's a lip.
0: And this?
1: It's a lip, it's a lip, it's a lip, lip, lip, it's a lip, it's a lip, it's a lip, lip, lip, it's a lip, it's a lip, it's a lip, lip, lip, lip, lip, lip, lip.
0: Laddie, tell me about your childhood.
1: When I was just 2 years old, I left my lips out in the cold and they turned blue. What could I do?
0: Oh dear, they turned blue. What could you do?
1: Oh, they turned blue.
0: I see.
1: On the day I got my tooth, I had to kiss my great Aunt Ruth. She had a beard and it felt weird.
0: My, my, she had a beard and it felt weird?
1: She had a beard.
0: Oh.
1: 10 days after I turned 8, got my lips stuck in a gate. My friends all laughed and I just stood there until the fire department came and broke the lock with the crowbar, and I had to spend the next 6 weeks in lip rehab with this kid named Oscar who got stung by a bee right on the lip, and we couldn't even talk to each other until the 5th week because both of our lips were so swollen, and when he did start speaking, he just spoke Polish, and I only knew like 3 words in Polish, except now I know 4 because Oscar taught me the word for lip, usta.
0: Your friends all laughed, usta. How do you spell that?
1: I don't know.
0: So what you're saying is that when you were young...
1: They turned blue, what could I do? She had a beard and it felt weird. My friends all laughed. Woofta!
0: I'm confused.
1: I love my lips!
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0: guys, it's Andy Kirk. Houses were torched, crops were stolen, and hasty graves were dug for corpses. This was the legacy of Attila the Hun, sweeping across northern Italy and wreaking havoc and destruction on the remnants of the Roman Empire. But they unintentionally left another, more positive legacy as well. Refugees fled from burning cities, desperate to find safe refuge, and some literally took to the swamps, finding sanctuary in a desolate group of islands in a marshy lagoon. When the Huns were followed by other invading tribes, more Roman citizens streamed to the swamps to avoid the carnage and destruction on the mainland. Over the next few centuries, they transformed the inhospitable surroundings into an architectural wonder, Venice. With more than 400 bridges and almost 200 canals, it became a center of trade and seafaring power. Built out of misfortune, Venice eventually turned into one of the richest and most beautiful cities in the world. Harsh necessity can be the mother of glorious invention. I'm Andy Kirk. Super
1: Kids. We are the future.
2: We are the future.
3: We are the future.
4: We are the future.
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0: Oh yeah.
2: Man. That's great.
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5: This is Vision Kids.
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1: Hey, I got a question. 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
2: Abby, that's a great question, and I think we can answer it with a song. Come on, kids, sing along. Jesus came.

0: to us.
1: Hey guys, I like your singing.
0: Well, hello. Kids, meet Mr. Donut Man.
2: Hey, Mr. Donut Man.
1: Hello.
2: We were just singing about why Jesus came down to earth.
1: Hey, that's wonderful. Mind if I sing along?
3: Sure.

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1: So does that answer the question?
2: Yeah!
0: And that's why God came down to us.
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2: Thanks for joining me here on Vision Kids. 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
1: Hi, welcome to Quick Sticks, quick Bible stories for the everyday, and today I'm here with Mum.
2: G'day!
1: Have you ever been at home when it rained and rained and rained?
2: Yes.
1: Have you ever seen a rainbow after the rain stops?
2: Oh, I love rainbows.
1: There's a story in the Bible that tells us about the very first rainbow.
2: After Adam and Eve had left the Garden of Eden, they had children, and soon their children had children, and there were lots and lots of people living on the earth. Unfortunately, almost everyone forgot about God and made bad choices, so the world wasn't a very nice place to live.
1: There was one man named Noah who made very good choices and trusted God. One day, God told Noah that he needed to get ready because God was going to send a lot of rain. There would soon be so much rain that the whole earth would flood. God wanted to save Noah and his family because they made good choices and trusted in him.
2: So, God gave Noah a plan for a big boat called an ark. It was going to be very big, about the size of a football field and as tall as a three-story building. Now, if you've ever been to a football game, you might be able to imagine just how big that boat would be.
1: Pretty big.
2: Yeah.
1: Noah and his sons worked hard and built the ark. They filled it with all the food and supplies they would need to keep them alive during the flood. As soon as it was finished, God sent two of every kind of animal to Noah, and they all went onto the ark.
2: Now, just imagine what type of animals we're talking about. Like, it would have been very noisy and very smelly.
1: Definitely very smelly.
2: But when they were all ready, Noah went inside the boat with his family and the animals, smells and all, and God closed the door. Then God sent rain, and it rained and rained and rained for 40 days and 40 nights. And once the entire earth was covered with water, the rain stopped.
1: It took 4 more months before Noah's boat stopped on a mountain, and a few more months before they could get out and walk on dry land.
2: That's a long time. As soon as they got out of the boat, Noah and his family set up a place to worship God and to thank him for bringing them through the flood safely. God spoke with Noah and his family and promised that he would never flood the earth again. And he gave a special sign to remind them of his promise, a beautiful rainbow.
1: Whenever you see a rainbow, you can remember that God loves and protects those who put their trust in him. He will love and protect you as he loved and protected Noah and his family.
2: And that's good news.
1: Have a great day.
2: Bye.
0: Helping kids look to God daily. This is

0: 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We're very glad you're listening. 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
2: And now it's time for Silly Songs with Laddie, the part of the show where Laddie comes out and sings a silly song. One day, while talking with Dr. Archibald, Laddie confronts one of his deepest fears.

0: your father? Fascinating! So what you're saying is, if your lips left you...
1: That'd be too bad, I'd be so sad, I might get mad, I'd call my dad, that'd be too bad.
0: That'd be too bad.
1: That'd be too bad.
0: Why?
1: Because I love my lips!

0: Oh my, this is more serious than I thought. Laddie, what do you see here?
1: That looks like a lip.
0: What about this?
1: It's a lip.
0: And this?
1: It's a lip, it's a lip, it's a lip, lip, lip, it's a lip, it's a lip, it's a lip, lip, lip, it's a lip, it's a lip, it's a lip, lip, lip, lip, lip, lip, lip.
0: Laddie, tell me about your childhood.
1: When I was just 2 years old, I left my lips out in the cold and they turned blue. What could I do?
0: Oh dear, they turned blue. What could you do?
1: Oh, they turned blue.
0: I see.
1: On the day I got my tooth, I had to kiss my great aunt Ruth. She had a beard and it felt weird.
0: My, my, she had a beard and it felt weird?
1: She had a beard.
0: Oh.
1: 10 days after I turned 8, got my lips stuck in a gate. My friends all laughed and I just stood there until the fire department came and broke the lock with the crowbar, and I had to spend the next 6 weeks in lip rehab with this kid named Oscar who got stung by a bee right on the lip, and we couldn't even talk to each other until the 5th week because both of our lips were so swollen, and when he did start speaking, he just spoke Polish, and I only knew like 3 words in Polish, except now I know 4 because Oscar taught me the word for lip. Usta.
0: Your friends all laughed. Usta. How do you spell that?
1: I don't know.
0: So what you're saying is that when you were young...
1: They turned blue, what could I do? She had a beard and it felt weird. My friends all laughed. Whoop-da!
0: I'm confused.
1: I love my lip.

0: told you how I feel about my nose?
1: Oh, look at the time!
2: 24/7,
0: and just for us.
3: This is Vision Kids.
4: Hi, I'm Josh, and my favorite Bible verse is Joshua 1:9,
5: which says,
4: "This is my command, be strong and courageous.
5: Do not be afraid or discouraged, for the Lord your God is with you wherever you go."
4: That was Joshua 1:9,
5: and this is Vision Kids.
6: Vision!

0: Hey, Timmy, you pretend to be Jesus, and you yell, stop. Now, you kids over here, you pretend to be the rain. Let me hear you. And in the middle, you're the wind. Come on. And you kids over here, you're the waves. Let me hear you. Okay, good job. Remember, Timmy, you yell, stop. Are you ready? Let's see.
1: What kind of man is this? What kind of man is this? He spoke to the rain.
2: Stop!
0: And the rain stopped falling.
1: He spoke to the wind.
2: Stop!
0: And the wind stopped blowing.

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0: Okay, let's have some rain. 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And now the waves. 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I need a hurricane. And more waves. Oh, and everybody clap back and forth. It's a terrible storm. Oh, help us, Jesus. 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
1: Stop!
0: Thank you, Jesus.
2: Vision Kids.

0: guys, it's Andy Kirk. In the days when an ice cream sundae cost much less, a 10-year-old boy entered a hotel coffee shop and sat at a table. A waitress put a glass of water in front of him, and the little boy asked how much an ice cream sundae would cost. 50 cents, replied the waitress. The little boy pulled his hand out of his pocket and studied the coins in it. Well, how much is just a plain dish of ice cream, he inquired. By now, more people were waiting for a table and the waitress was growing impatient. 35 cents, she replied. The little boy again counted his coins. I'll have the plain ice cream, he said. The waitress brought over the ice cream, put the bill on the table and walked away. The boy finished the ice cream, paid the cashier and left. When the waitress came back, she began to cry as she wiped down the table. There, placed neatly beside the empty dish, was 15 cents. You see, he couldn't have the sundae because he wanted to leave her a tip. You know, guys, we need to actually sacrifice some things in order to be a blessing to others. Why don't you have a think what you can do in your world to sacrifice in order to bless others? I'm Andy Kirk. Super
1: Kids. Helping kids look to God daily.
2: This is Vision Kids.

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Your works are wonderful, I know that full well. My frame was not hidden from you when I was made in a secret place. When I was woven together in the depths of the earth, your eyes saw my unformed body. 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

0: They're all just cute and cuddly little things. Ah, it's a red back spider! Get it off me! Ah!
1: Ha, ah, that guy's very funny. Yeah, I like you a lot, Steve. I find God. Yeah, we come back again soon. Vision.

guys, it's Andy Kirk. Have you ever wondered why people don't listen when you speak? Well, today I want to list 5 ways that people listen, and if you learn how to do the last one, you can be a better listener as well. The first is by ignoring people and not listening at all. It is often the way people are in conversations. They're just thinking about what they are going to say. The second is people pretend to listen, and I'm sure we've all done this before. The third is we practice selective listening and we only hear the parts we want to hear. The fourth is we actually listen to what's being said, which is a good start. But the fifth is actively listening. We listen with intent and understanding, not thinking about what we're going to say, but actually hearing what's being said. Why don't you see which way you listen today and try and do the last one, which is actively listening. This will help you be a better friend, a better student, and also help you be a better communicator. I'm Andy Kirk. Super Kids. Vision Kids.

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2: Hi, I'm Atia, and my favourite Bible verse is Luke 8:11, which says, "This is the meaning of the parable. The seed is God's word." That was Luke 8:11, and this is Vision Kids.

0: Let's start again, shall we?
1: Okay. Where do you want this cement? No! Not there!
0: Oh, silly me! I just can't believe you did that.
2: Helping kids look to God daily.
3: This is Vision Kids.

0: G'day, it's Andy Kirk here. Have you ever felt really mad? I mean really mad. Sometimes it feels like the whole world is against you and everything is going wrong. Sometimes you may feel like you just want to scream really loudly, it's not fair. When days like this happen to you, it can make you feel out of control. But the news here is that you are in control. You're the one that's in control of your future. You can't decide when you have a bad day, but you can decide what you're gonna do about it. When you have a bad day, you can do what I do. Just take a deep breath, hold it in, count to 10, and then think, I know I'm gonna have a good day. Start looking for all the good things and all the great opportunities that are in this problem. I'm Andy Kirk. Super
1: Kids. 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

The Jam Zoo. 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Oh yes, and the tweet of a bird, that's always a good one. 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Well, I've been studying the native course.

0: 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We are Vision Kids.
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6: Have you ever been in trouble and you just don't know why? 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And if you listen,

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Oh, stop it. 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Children, be sure to listen to your mum. 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

0: it's Andy Kirk here. Suppose you had a big sponge and you filled it with Coke. Then you went over to a bucket and squeezed it. You wouldn't expect Fanta to come out because it was filled with Coke. And this is what our mind is like as well. If we only fill it with certain movies, video games, and people around us who speak poorly, then that is exactly what will come out. I want to encourage you today to be purposeful in what you put into your minds and the sort of people that are surrounding you. Nobody can make the decisions for you. You need to decide what you want coming out. And that's the sort of thing you need to be putting in. I'm Andy Kirk.
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0: 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How about a ball?
1: Thank you, Dad, for our day, for our trip to the mall, for the time.

0: This is Vision Kids.
1: Hi, welcome to Quick Sticks, quick Bible stories for the everyday. I'm Bella and today I'm here with Mum.
2: G'day.
1: Have you ever heard people speaking in different languages? It can be hard to understand what they were saying. There was a time when everyone in the world spoke the same language. This meant that everyone in the whole world could talk to each other and understand each other.
2: God told Noah that he and his sons were to have children and spread out to fill the whole earth with people. Unfortunately, after a while, the people decided that they would rather live together and they started to make bad choices again. The people decided to build a huge city named Babel and a big tower that would reach high into the sky.
1: Everybody said, "Come, let's build a great city for ourselves with a tower that reaches into the sky. This will make us famous and keep us from being scattered all over the world."
2: But God looked down at the people and the tower they were building and knew that they were wanting to disobey him. He said, "Look, the people are working together and they all speak the same language. After this, nothing they set out to do will be impossible to them."
1: So God came down and gave them different languages, and suddenly they couldn't understand each other anymore. Imagine how strange it would be if your friend suddenly started speaking another language and couldn't understand you anymore.
2: That would be really funny, actually. Because the people couldn't understand each other, they couldn't work together, and they had to stop building the high tower. Then the people grouped together with other people who spoke the same language and moved away to other parts of the world.
1: God knew that was the best plan for the people to fill up all the earth. Have you ever visited other parts of the world? Maybe you've seen some places on TV. It's good that there are people living everywhere, that they fill the whole earth and it's being used.
2: That's true.
1: Have a great day.
2: Bye.
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2: For the Lord is good and his love endures forever. 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Have you ever wondered what God is like? This verse gives the answer. God is good. He can be trusted and he loves to show himself strong for us now and into the future.
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0: for us to get back home.
1: Yeah. Well, at least we're all friends again. Hey, has anybody seen the professor?
2: Nope.
1: Voila!
3: Hey, do you like it? I made it entirely out of bamboo and coconuts. Pretty good, huh? Well, climb aboard.
2: Hey, Bob.
1: Yeah, Larry.
2: Next summer, let's just sell lemonade, like everyone else.
1: That sounds like a good idea.
4: You know that in love we can forgive. Hey, man, it is the only way to live.

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1: What was that?
2: Instant message from Aram.
3: Who is this Aram?
4: A computer hacker.
1: And he showed us where to find these little cameras hidden inside some books over there.
2: Jared said something like that, and that the camera was connected to a company called Andromeda.
4: I found out that Andromeda owns Novacom.
5: Novacom? Are you saying that Mitch...
4: I'm not saying anything about Mitch. I just think it would be best if you kept all this information to yourself.
6: Why all the questions about Novacom?
5: You're very secretive about it.
6: Some company in Odyssey cleaned me out with a big order.
4: So they didn't tell you what they needed all those cameras for?
6: No. The kid who picked it up didn't say.
4: Oh, boy. Mitch.
7: Mitch bought the surveillance cameras?
4: That's what the man at the store said.
7: What, do you think he was the one that put the camera in your office?
4: Huh, I don't know, Tom. According to Tony, it was some other man he saw at the opening yesterday. But I doubt only one person's behind it.
7: It all sounds so strange. Why would anyone want to spy on you anyway?
4: That's what I'm trying to figure out.
7: I have to admit it, Whit. I like Mitch.
4: Yeah.
7: I'd hate to think he was involved in something like this. Especially now with Connie. Does she know?
4: I haven't told her about him buying the cameras, and I'm not planning to at this point. I don't want her to worry.
7: Probably a good idea. Does she know about the connection between Andromeda and Novacom?
4: Yes, but I asked her to be discreet about it. They went out this afternoon.
7: I don't want to be paranoid, Whit, but shouldn't we be concerned about her? She seems awfully smitten by the boy.
4: Well, let's just say I'm keeping my eyes open.
5: When can I take this blindfold off?
6: Be patient. You can take it off when we get there.
5: When we get where? Why won't you tell me?
6: It's a surprise.
5: I don't like surprises.
6: You love surprises.
5: Well, I like surprises after they're surprises, but I don't like the process of being surprised.
6: You'll like this.
5: I better. It's taking forever to get there.
6: Just be patient.
5: Okay. Can I have a hint?
6: No.
5: We're really out in the middle of nowhere, aren't we?
6: Yep. And we're here.
5: Good. Now can I take the blindfold off?
6: In a minute.
5: I feel like I should be waving a stick at a piñata.
6: Honey, you're such a trip. Take my arm. Hold on to it.
5: Okay. Ow!
6: Are you okay?
5: Yeah, fine.
6: I guess we should take off your blindfold.
5: Wow, what an amazing view! Is that Trickle Lake?
6: That's it.
5: I've never seen it from this high before.
6: I found this place when I was hiking a few days ago. I wanted to share it with you.
5: Mitch, it's beautiful.
6: Yeah, almost as beautiful as you.
5: Thanks.
6: And I brought a picnic.
5: A picnic?
6: Yep. Can you grab the blanket?
5: Yeah.
6: I have salami sandwiches and sour cream and onion potato chips, which I believe are your favorites.
5: And chocolate milk, even. Oh, Mitch, this is so sweet. I mean, no one's ever... You went through a lot of trouble.
6: You're worth it.
1: What's up?
2: I got the computer.
1: What computer?
2: Don't you remember? The research project?
1: Oh, yeah. That computer.
2: Meet me in the lab at 3 o'clock sharp, okay?
1: 3 o'clock.
2: Don't be late. The computer shut down automatically at 4 o'clock, so we only have 1 hour.
1: Got it. I'll bring a list of the websites where Aram hangs out.
2: Great. See you then.
4: Oh, here it is, Tom.
7: My goodness. I didn't even know they made cameras this small.
4: Hmm.
7: Where'd you say they hid it?
4: In this dictionary. You see how the pages were cut out to make room?
7: Uh-huh.
4: And the lens pointed out right here, through the O in dictionary.
7: What in the world?
4: Now, they mounted it up on that top shelf there. I probably never would have noticed it if Tony hadn't told me it was there.
7: I'll be.
5: Hello, Tom. Hello, Will.
4: Hey, hi, Connie.
7: Oh, hi, Connie.
5: Isn't it a beautiful day?
7: What? Wet. She's getting that look in her eyes again.
5: What look?
7: You know, that glazed over look like a couple of Krispy Kreme donuts.
5: Oh.
4: How was your afternoon, Connie?
5: Wonderful. Mitch made a picnic for us, and we watched the clouds, and we went for a walk, and we talked, and he picked me flowers.
4: Well, sounds like you had a very nice time.
5: Yep, until it started to rain. Get this, we're going bowling tonight. Bowling! I haven't done that in ages.
7: You certainly are making a day of it.
5: Pretty much. He needs to work for a few hours this afternoon. Oh, in fact, he wanted to talk to you about some forum thingy.
4: Is he still here?
5: He's parking the car. He dropped me off at the door. Because it's raining. Isn't that the sweetest thing?
4: Very considerate.
5: I'll send him up. Right now, I need to put these flowers in some water.
7: She is 10 feet off the ground.
4: I see that.
7: Well, sounds like Mitch is on his way up. Aren't you going to put the camera away?
4: No. No, I think I'll leave it out. Come in.
8: Whit?
4: Hi, Mitch.
8: Hi.
9: Oh, hi, Tom.
4: Oh, what can I do for you?
9: Well, I knew you were busy, Whit, so I wasn't sure if you knew about the community forum we're having at Novacom tomorrow.
4: I'd heard about it, yeah, thanks, and I'm planning on attending.
9: Great. 7:30. Hey, is that a camera?
4: Yes, it is. Have you seen one like it before?
9: Well, we've used them at the station. It's a pretty high-tech camera. What are you doing with one?
4: Oh, it's kind of an interesting story, actually. We found it, hidden on one of my shelves.
9: Really? That's strange.
4: Yes, it is. Have you seen one like it before?
9: We're doing this TV show, a real-life spy-type thing with hidden cameras everywhere. In fact, I just picked up a bunch of them myself. Funny you would have one, too. I really should get going. Bye, Whit, Tom.
4: Bye, Mitch.
7: Well, that seemed like a pretty fair explanation.
4: Hmm.

0: hi.
1: You aren't gonna leave without saying goodbye.
0: Oh, sorry. Bye.
1: Is everything all right? Did you talk to Whip?
0: Oh, yeah, everything's fine.
1: You know, I wasn't sure about this bowling thing, but I'm kind of getting excited about it. The last time I went, I got a 24. I wonder if I can beat it. Do you think so? Hello? Earth to Mitch. Anyone there?
0: Oh, sorry, Connie. I'm listening.
1: Yeah, it is something far, far away. What are you thinking about?
0: Just work stuff. I really have to get to the office.
1: Okay.
0: This won't take long. I'll pick you up at 6.
2: Oh, excuse me?
3: Yes, come in, Mitch. I've been waiting for you.
2: I'm looking for Mr. Dent.
3: I'm sorry. Mr. Dent isn't available, but you can talk to me.
2: I'm sorry. Have we met?
3: No, but I know all about you. And I have to say, we're very impressed with your potential.
2: We? Look, who are you?
3: Call me Mr. Charles.
2: Okay, Mr. Charles, I'd like to know what you're talking about.
3: I'm talking about you and your future with the organization. Continue your current quality of work, and I see great things for you. This whole business with Mr. Whitaker and Wits End, for example.
2: What do you know about it? I report to Mr. Dent.
3: Yes, and he reported it all to me. You've done an excellent job, Mitch. You've helped us put Mr. Whitaker in a very good position.
2: Good for whom? No offense, Mr. Charles, but this cryptic tough guy talk isn't telling me anything.
3: You're told what you need to know.
2: Meaning?
3: Meaning that you should forget about the camera Mr. Whitaker found in his office. It is none of your business.
2: How do you know about that?
3: I'm paid to know a lot of things, Mitch. Just as you're paid to do your job. It's a simple arrangement, and you won't benefit from trying to change it now. Just carry on as you have, and you'll live happily ever after.
2: I'd still like to talk to Mr. Dent.
3: I'm sure you will, but you can't. Mr. Dent has been relocated.
2: What? Why?
3: It turns out he wasn't really a team player. His heart wasn't in our work, but you... I can see you moving into his position in no time at all. If you keep your head. Do you understand?
2: Not really.
3: Just as well. Now you'd better hurry along. You'll be late for your evening with that Kendall girl. Nice idea, by the way, establishing a relationship with her.
2: With all due respect, Mr. Charles, that's none of your business.
3: Well, we'll see about that.

0: kids.
1: All right, let's try the Novacom site again.
2: We've been there 10 times already. I don't think he's gonna show up.
1: Maybe we should just stay with the Kama College website. I don't know.
2: It's almost 4 o'clock. We're running out of time. We only have 2 minutes left. And we haven't even heard from... Aram?
1: That's him.
3: Hello there.
2: It's about time you showed up.
3: Have you been looking for me?
1: Cut the chit-chat. We don't have much time, Sarah.
2: Yes.
3: What do you want?
2: Tell us who you are.
3: Why?
1: Ugh, come on, Aram.
2: Just tell us. Hurry.
3: Type in Andromeda Radio Wave Study.
2: Okay, got it.
1: I've been here before. Ask him for the level 4 password.
2: What is the level 4 password?
3: The password is Bluegill.
2: All right.
3: Go to medical tests at the bottom of the screen.
2: What was that?
1: Read the screen. Computer network will shut down in 1 minute.
2: Medical tests. Medical tests?
1: Right here.
2: Oh.
3: Click on reports and download. Goodbye.
1: Click on reports, hurry.
2: Okay. Download. Oh boy. Where's the disk?
1: They don't have any disks in here? This is supposed to be a computer room, isn't it?
2: What are we gonna do? What's that?
1: Another warning. We've only got 30 seconds left.
2: I can't download.
1: Oh boy. Print. We can print it up.
2: Good. Come on. 20 seconds.
1: Ah, no paper.
2: Here's some, quick.
1: The network will shut down in 10 seconds.
2: Come on, printer. I could go faster with a stone tablet and a chisel.
1: Ah! We've only got one page.
2: And it's all gobbledygook. Just great.
1: The coast is clear, Alex.
4: Thanks, Cal. Keep a lookout.
1: Okay.
2: So here it is. All we got was a bunch of computer code.
1: Guess we got stumped again.
2: Dead end.
4: Hold on, let me see that.
2: What?
1: You have something?
4: Maybe. Look in the middle of all these squares and symbols.
1: Letters? There's an A.
2: And an R right there.
4: Let's see if they spell something.
2: Okay, you read them out and I'll write down the letters.
4: Start with A and R.
2: A, R.
4: Then we've got an E.
1: Aram!
4: Nope. The next letter is a P.
1: So we're still on the seventh word.
2: B, R,
4: A, I,
1: N.
2: That's the word brain.
4: And there's an S. So what do we have so far?
2: A report on the conversion of brain waves to radio waves.
1: What's that all about?
2: I don't know, but it sounds kind of creepy.
4: B, Y.
1: Huh?
4: Next two letters.
2: B, Y, pie.
4: Now comes the fun part. Who wrote this report? All right, ready, Sarah?
2: Go.
4: E.
2: E.
4: U.
2: E.
4: U. G.
1: Eugene!
4: We gotta make sure.
2: Keep going.
4: E. N. E.
2: That spells Eugene, all right.
4: Don't stop. Last name.
1: M, right there.
4: E.
1: L. T. S.
4: N. E. R.
5: Eugene Meltzer.
4: So this is the top secret project he's been working on at Campbell College.
1: Hey, you think he's Aram? I mean, if you look at the last two letters of Aram, E-M, it spells out...
2: Oh, please, don't start that again.
4: Okay, we now know Eugene's working on some sort of project to convert brain waves into radio waves.
2: And remember, it's connected to Andromeda somehow. That's the website Aram showed me. And Andromeda is connected to Jared.
4: Andromeda? Spy cameras? A hidden modem? Eugene's project on brainwaves and radio waves? Aram? Jared? But how does it all connect?
2: I don't know about you guys, but I think it's time we take this to somebody who can tell us what's going on.
5: Mr. Whitaker!
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7: Vision Kids!
0: I'm sorry we're running late, Connie. I can't believe I left without my bowling shoes.
2: I can't believe you even have bowling shoes.
0: I think they're in my closet. I'll be right back.
2: No big deal. The bowling alley will still be there. Hey, I love the orange flower curtains.
0: Yeah, they came with the apartment. Ow!
2: Are you okay?
0: I'm great. I just found my brick collection. No shoes, though.
2: You have a nice place here.
0: Thanks.
2: Doesn't look like you'll run out of macaroni and cheese anytime soon.
0: Between that and hot dogs, I could live for a long time.
2: Not if you leave the hot dogs out on the counter all day. So he's not perfect. You keep it pretty tidy.
0: No worries, I'm okay.
2: Out here, at least.
0: When I get a raise, I'd like to get a two-bedroom, have a separate room for my office.
2: I don't know, your computer looks nice out here on the coffee table. And the plant stand is perfect for your printer. Do you need some help in there, Mitch?
0: No, everything's under control. Ow!
2: This is a pretty cool computer, is it new?
0: Barely, I got it a few months ago.
2: What does your screensaver mean? That's silly, the two A's go at the beginning of Aardvark.
0: Oh, I'll fix it later. Hey, I found the...
2: Oh, screen. I can fix it. I have at least that much computer savvy.
0: Connie?
2: Ah! Oh, you scared me.

0: for me.
1: Connie, where are you?
0: I'm in the ladies' room.
1: Well, I kind of guessed that.
0: The bowling alley.
1: But what's going on?
0: I was over at Mitch's tonight, and I was looking at his computer, and there was something on his screen that said error.
1: Was it a message?
0: I don't know. I think so. That's all I saw.
1: Did Mitch say anything about it?
0: No, he was in the other room. Whit, what do I do?
1: Now calm down, Connie. It might not mean anything. Aram seems to just pop up in all kinds of places.
0: I know. It's just that... Oof, I gotta go. I'll talk to you later.
1: Now, Connie, stay calm.
0: I will. Don't worry.
2: Are you okay?
0: Of course. Absolutely. Never better. Why do you ask?
2: Well, you were in the restroom for a while. I was just wondering.
0: Well, can a girl... I don't think I was that... I mean, who cares anyway?
2: Connie, calm down. It's okay.
0: I'm calm. I'm just calmly bowling. Why does everyone keep telling me to be calm?
2: Well, maybe because you just got a strike in the next lane down.
0: Oh, sorry, sir.
3: Hey, that's okay, lady. I needed the help.
2: Connie, is there something you're not telling me?
0: Is there something you're not telling me?
2: Well, I asked first.
0: I asked you second.
2: It's still your turn to bowl.
0: Oh.
2: You've been acting strange ever since we left my apartment. What's going on?
0: I feel like I don't really know you. Ugh.
2: Well, we're still getting to know each other.
0: Well, it's hard to get to know someone you're not even sure you can trust.
3: Hey, thanks, lady.
2: I threw it down the wrong lane again.
0: Well, why do they put these lanes so close together?
2: It's still your turn.
0: Hand me a ball.
2: So, why can't you trust me?
0: I don't know. It's like you're hiding something.
2: What do you think I'm hiding?
0: How am I supposed to know what you're hiding if you're hiding it?
3: Wow, you're on a roll.
2: It's still your turn.
0: Still?
2: And it will remain your turn until you bowl into our lane.
0: Fine.
2: Connie, what's this about, really?
0: I don't understand how you can work for Novacom.
2: What does Novacom have to do with this?
0: They're up to all sorts of weird secret things, that's what.
3: Strike number 4, babe.
0: How do I know you're not a part of the weird secret things?
2: Connie, I can't tell you everything that's going on. Not yet. You have to trust me.
0: I don't know if I can.
2: Maybe we shouldn't talk about it now. Let's just forget about it and enjoy the rest of our date.
0: No, I think I want to go home.
3: Hey, wait, lady, don't leave. This is the best I've ever bowled.
4: And so we printed it out. Then we took it back to Wonderworld.
0: And we put all the letters together?
5: It spelled out a report on the conversion of brainwaves to radio waves. And it was written by Eugene.
4: That's the experiment he's been working on at Campbell College.
6: Oh, very interesting.
4: Interesting? Try earth-shattering.
5: What do you think it means, Mr. Whittaker?
6: I don't know yet, but I've been doing some checking on my own, and well, now I'm starting to see how some of the pieces of the puzzle fit together.
0: So this fits in?
6: Yes, I think it does, which makes it tough for me to say this.
5: What is it?
6: You can tell your parents what you found out, but you can't tell anyone else.
4: Gotcha. Top secret stuff, huh?
6: Something like that, yes. And let me remind you, no more conversations with Aram. Let me know if he contacts you. Understand?
0: We'll see.
6: I know you're disappointed, but I promise I'll do my best to find out what's going on here. Well, now, how about a round of ice cream sundaes on the house, huh?
4: Is this like a bribe?
6: No. It's a thank you. Just tell Nick I sent you. I'll be downstairs in a little while.
5: Great, sure.
0: Hot fudge for me.
6: Eugene, what have you gotten yourself into?
7: What has Eugene gotten himself into? And what's going on with Mitch? Can Connie trust him? Or is he up to something? Will Whit ever learn the truth behind it all? We'll find out on future episodes of Adventures in Odyssey. 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Grand opening was written by John Beebe, Kathy Waringa, and Marshall Younger, and directed by John Beebe and Marshall Younger. Our production engineer was Bob Luttrell, and our executive producer is Paul McCusker. And I'm Chris, hoping you'll join us again next time for more Adventures in Odyssey.

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3: 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He makes me lie down in green pastures. He leads me beside quiet waters." That's Psalm 23, verse 1 to 2. And this is Vision Kids.
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So we'd love it if you'd spread the word and invite all your friends to join the fun too. 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
2: How awesome is the Lord Most High, the great King over all the earth. 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

0: Hey there, Vision Kids. It's Belle Thompson here. And today I want to know if you have a pet. And if you do, what's your pet's name? Growing up, I had a dog called Sally and a cat called Cadbury and a bird called Tweety. I loved them so much and they became a very special part of my family. So my dog used to play in the backyard with my brother and I, and my cat was wild fun when she was a kitten because she used to just go crazy chasing toys around the house. That cat grew up to give me the best snuggles. Meanwhile, Tweety, my bird, used to love being let out of her cage to play board games with our family. Yes, you heard right. That cheeky bird used to fly around, pick up the paper Monopoly money and fly away with our money in her beak. It made everyone laugh and made Monopoly even more fun. I just loved having pets around when I was a kid. And I wonder, do you love animals like I do? You know, the very first book in the Bible tells us how God made the animals. In Genesis chapter 1, God said, "Let the earth produce every sort of animal, livestock, small animals that scurry along the ground, and wild animals." And that's what happened. God made all sorts of animals, and God saw that it was good. Isn't that cool? God made our pets on purpose, along with all the other animals in the whole world. You know, that means we can actually learn something from our pets about God because he made them. For instance, okay, so dogs are so faithful and loving, aren't they? And they love to protect people. Well, I think that is a reflection of the God who made them. He's also faithful and loves to protect us. And when I think of my cat, such good company, curling up near me and just enjoying being close, well, I've learned that God also loves to be close to me and stays near us, just like my cat. And don't forget Tweety, my bird. My little Tweety was a beautiful budgie with golden and blue feathers and very cheeky personality. I will always remember having Tweety join in our family life, being such fun when we played board games, which reminds me that God wants to be a part of our everyday family moments too, when we're having fun. Animals really can teach us about God, right? Because he made them. So next time you're with your favorite pet, remember, God's fingerprints are all over the beautiful animals he created. Their beauty reflects his beauty. Their acceptance and loyalty reflects his acceptance and loyalty. And their love is definitely a reflection of the great big love God has for us.
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2: Hi, welcome to Quick Sticks, quick Bible stories for the everyday. I'm Bella and today I'm here with Mum.
3: G'day.
2: Have you ever heard people speaking in different languages? It can be hard to understand what they were saying. There was a time when everyone in the world spoke the same language. This meant that everyone in the whole world could talk to each other and understand each other.
3: God told Noah that he and his sons were to have children and spread out to fill the whole earth with people. Unfortunately, after a while, the people decided that they would rather live together and they started to make bad choices again. The people decided to build a huge city named Babel and a big tower that would reach high into the sky.
2: Everybody said, "Come, let's build a great city for ourselves with a tower that reaches into the sky. This will make us famous and keep us from being scattered all over the world."
3: But God looked down at the people and the tower they were building and knew that they were wanting to disobey him. He said, "Look, the people are working together and they all speak the same language. After this, nothing they set out to do will be impossible to them."
2: So God came down and gave them different languages, and suddenly they couldn't understand each other anymore. Imagine how strange it would be if your friend suddenly started speaking another language and couldn't understand you anymore.
3: That would be really funny, actually. Because the people couldn't understand each other, they couldn't work together, and they had to stop building the high tower. Then the people grouped together with other people who spoke the same language and moved away to other parts of the world.
2: God knew that was the best plan for the people to fill up all the earth. Have you ever visited other parts of the world? Maybe you've seen some places on TV. It's good that there are people living everywhere, that they fill the whole earth and it's being used.
3: That's true.
2: Have a great day.
3: Bye.

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0: is time to celebrate because Vision Kids is now here. 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You're going to be inspired to look to God daily on good days and bad days and learn how much He loves you. And so don't forget to tell all your friends that they can listen now too. Who do you know that needs Vision Kids in their life today?
1: Helping kids look to God daily.
2: This is Vision Kids.
3: Vision Kids.

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1: We are Vision Kids.
0: Hello, hello, hello. I'm so glad that you are listening to Vision Kids today. In less than 15 minutes, we have another action-packed episode of Adventures in Odyssey coming your way. This is an award-winning drama series that brings biblical principles to life. And, you know, it's enjoyed by families across the world. It's full of fun, faith, full of imagination. So, hey, get ready. You don't want to miss it. It's coming up soon on Vision Kids.

to sleep every day. God made giraffes to reach up. Well, when they mate.

0: That song was like being in a zoo, wasn't it?
1: Previously on Adventures in Odyssey.
2: What was that?
1: Instant message from Aram.
2: Who is this Aram?
3: A computer hacker.
2: And he showed us where to find these little cameras hidden inside some books over there.
1: Jared said something like that, and that the camera was connected to a company called Andromeda.
3: I found out that Andromeda owns Novacom.
4: Novacom? Are you saying that Mitch...
3: I'm not saying anything about Mitch. I just think it would be best if you kept all this information to yourself.
5: Why all the questions about Novacom?
4: You're very secretive about it.
5: Some company in Odyssey cleaned me out with a big order.
3: So they didn't tell you what they needed all those cameras for?
5: No. The kid who picked it up didn't say.
3: Oh, boy. Mitch.
6: Mitch bought the surveillance cameras?
3: That's what the man at the store said.
6: What, do you think he was the one that put the camera in your office?
3: I don't know, Tom. According to Tony, it was some other man he saw at the opening yesterday. But I doubt only one person's behind it.
6: It all sounds so strange. Why would anyone want to spy on you anyway?
3: That's what I'm trying to figure out.
6: I have to admit it, Whit. I like Mitch.
3: Yeah.
6: I'd hate to think he was involved in something like this. Especially now with Connie. Does she know?
3: I haven't told her about him buying the cameras, and I'm not planning to at this point. I don't want her to worry.
6: Probably a good idea. Does she know about the connection between Andromeda and Novacom?
3: Yes, but I asked her to be discreet about it. They went out this afternoon.
6: I don't want to be paranoid, Whit, but shouldn't we be concerned about her? She seems awfully smitten by the boy.
3: Well, let's just say I'm keeping my eyes open.
4: When can I take this blindfold off?
7: Be patient. You can take it off when we get there.
4: When we get where? Why won't you tell me?
7: It's a surprise.
4: I don't like surprises.
7: You love surprises.
4: Well, I like surprises after they're surprises, but I don't like the process of being surprised.
7: You'll like this.
4: I better. It's taking forever to get there.
7: Just be patient.
4: Okay. Can I have a hand?
7: No.
4: We're really out in the middle of nowhere, aren't we?
7: Yep. And we're here.
4: Good. Now can I take the blindfold off?
7: In a minute.
4: I feel like I should be waving a stick at a piñata.
7: Connie, you're such a trip. Take my arm. Hold on to it.
4: Okay. Out!
7: Oh, are you okay?
4: Yeah, fine.
7: I guess we should take off your blindfold.
4: Wow, what an amazing view! Is that Trickle Lake?
7: That's it.
4: I've never seen it from this high before.
7: I found this place when I was hiking a few days ago. I wanted to share it with you.
4: Mitch, it's beautiful.
7: Yeah, almost as beautiful as you.
4: Thanks.
7: And I brought a picnic.
4: A picnic?
7: Yep. Can you grab the blanket?
4: Yeah.
7: I have salami sandwiches and sour cream and onion potato chips, which I believe are your favorites.
4: And chocolate milk, even. Oh, Mitch, this is so sweet. I mean, no one's ever... You went through a lot of trouble.
7: You're worth it.
2: What's up?
1: I got the computer.
2: What computer?
1: Don't you remember? The research project?
2: Oh, yeah. That computer.
1: Meet me in the lab at 3 o'clock sharp, okay?
2: 3 o'clock.
1: Don't be late. The computer shut down automatically at 4 o'clock, so we only have 1 hour.
2: Got it. I'll bring a list of the websites where Aram hangs out.
1: Great. See you then.
3: it is, Tom.
6: My goodness. I didn't even know they made cameras this small. Where'd you say they hid it?
3: In this dictionary. You see how the pages were cut out to make room?
6: Uh-huh.
3: And the lens pointed out right here, through the O in dictionary.
6: What in the world?
3: Yeah, they mounted it up on that top shelf there. I probably never would have noticed it if Tony hadn't told me it was there.
6: I'll be.
4: Hello, Tom. Hello, Will.
3: Hey, hi, Connie.
6: Oh, hi, Connie.
4: Isn't it a beautiful day?
6: What? Wet. She's getting that look in her eyes again.
4: What look?
6: You know, that glazed over look like a couple of Krispy Kreme donuts.
4: Oh.
3: How was your afternoon, Connie?
4: Wonderful. Mitch made a picnic for us, and we watched the clouds, and we went for a walk, and we talked, and he picked me flowers.
3: Well, sounds like you had a very nice time.
4: Yep, until it started to rain. Get this, we're going bowling tonight. Bowling! I haven't done that in ages.
6: You certainly are making a day of it.
4: Pretty much. He needs to work for a few hours this afternoon. Oh, in fact, he wanted to talk to you about some forum thingy.
3: Is he still here?
4: He's parking the car. He dropped me off at the door. Because it's raining. Isn't that the sweetest thing?
3: Very considerate.
4: I'll send him up. Right now, I need to put these flowers in some water.
6: She is 10 feet off the ground.
3: I see that.
6: Well, sounds like Mitch is on his way up. Aren't you going to put the camera away?
3: No. No, I think I'll leave it out. Come in.
7: Whit?
3: Hi, Mitch.
6: Hi.
7: Oh, hi, Tom.
3: Oh, what can I do for you?
7: Well, I knew you were busy, Whit, so I wasn't sure if you knew about the community forum we're having at Novacom tomorrow.
3: I'd heard about it, yeah, thanks, and I'm planning on attending.
7: Great. 7:30. Hey, is that a camera?
3: Yes, it is. Have you seen one like it before?
7: Well, we've used them at the station. It's a pretty high-tech camera. What are you doing with one?
3: Oh, it's kind of an interesting story, actually. We found it, hidden on one of my shelves.
7: Really? That's strange.
3: Yes, it is. Have you seen one like it before?
7: We're doing this TV show, a real-life spy-type thing with hidden cameras everywhere. In fact, I just picked up a bunch of them myself. Funny you would have, too. I really should get going. Bye, Whit, Tom.
3: Bye, Mitch.
6: Well, that seemed like a pretty fair explanation.

0: Hi.
1: You weren't gonna leave without saying goodbye.
0: Oh, sorry. Bye.
1: Is everything all right? Did you talk to Whip?
0: Oh, yeah, everything's fine.
1: You know, I wasn't sure about this bowling thing, but I'm kind of getting excited about it. The last time I went, I got a 24. I wonder if I can beat it. Do you think so? Hello? Earth to Mitch. Anyone there?
0: Oh, sorry, Connie. I'm listening.
1: Yeah, it is something far, far away. What are you thinking about?
0: Just work stuff. I really have to get to the office.
1: Okay.
0: This won't take long. I'll pick you up at 6. Excuse me?
2: Yes, come in, Mitch. I've been waiting for you.
0: I'm looking for Mr. Dent.
2: I'm sorry. Mr. Dent isn't available, but you can talk to me.
0: I'm sorry. Have we met?
2: No, but I know all about you. And I have to say, we're very impressed with your potential.
0: We? Look, who are you?
2: Call me Mr. Charles.
0: Okay, Mr. Charles, I'd like to know what you're talking about.
2: I'm talking about you and your future with the organization. Continue your current quality of work, and I see great things for you. This whole business with Mr. Whitaker and Wits End, for example.
0: What do you know about it? I report to Mr. Dent.
2: Yes, and he reported it all to me. You've done an excellent job, Mitch. You've helped us put Mr. Whitaker in a very good position.
0: Good for whom? No offense, Mr. Charles, but this cryptic tough guy talk isn't telling me anything.
2: You're told what you need to know.
0: Meaning?
2: Meaning that you should forget about the camera Mr. Whitaker found in his office. It is none of your business.
0: How do you know about that?
2: I'm paid to know a lot of things, Mitch. Just as you're paid to do your job. It's a simple arrangement, and you won't benefit from trying to change it now. Just carry on as you have, and you'll live happily ever after.
0: I'd still like to talk to Mr. Dent.
2: I'm sure you will, but you can't. Mr. Dent has been relocated.
0: What? Why?
2: It turns out he wasn't really a team player. His heart wasn't in our work, but you. I can see you moving into his position in no time at all. If you keep your head. Do you understand?
0: Not really.
2: Just as well. Now you'd better hurry along, or you'll be late for your evening with that Kendall girl. Nice idea, by the way, establishing a relationship with her.
0: With all due respect, Mr. Charles, that's none of your business.
2: Well, we'll see about that, my boy.
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6: 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I don't know.
7: It's almost 4:00. We're running out of time. We only have 2 minutes left. And we haven't even heard from Aaron?
6: That's him.
8: Hello there.
7: It's about time you showed up.
8: Have you been looking for me?
6: Cut the chit-chat. We don't have much time, Sarah.
7: Yes.
8: What do you want?
7: Tell us who you are.
8: Why?
6: Ugh, come on, Aram.
7: Just tell us. Hurry.
8: Type in Andromeda Radio Wave Study.
7: Okay, got it.
6: I've been here before. Ask him for the level 4 password.
7: What is the level 4
8: password? The password is Bluegill.
7: All right.
8: Go to medical tests at the bottom of the screen.
7: What was that?
6: Read the screen. Computer network will shut down in 1 minute.
7: Medical tests. Medical tests?
6: Right here.
7: Oh.
8: Click on reports and download. Goodbye.
6: Click on reports, hurry.
7: Okay. Download. Oh boy. Where's the disk?
6: They don't have any disks in here? This is supposed to be a computer room, isn't it?
7: What are we gonna do? What's that?
6: Another warning. We've only got 30 seconds left.
7: I can't download.
6: Oh, boy. Print. We can print it up.
7: Good. Come on. 20 seconds.
6: No paper.
7: Here's some. Quick.
6: The network will shut down in 10 seconds.
7: Come on, printer. I could go faster with a stone tablet and a chisel.
6: We've only got one page!
7: And it's all gobbledygook. Just great.
6: The coast is clear, Alex.
7: Thanks, Cal. Keep a lookout.
6: Okay.
7: So here it is. All we got was a bunch of computer code.
6: Guess we got stumped again.
7: Dead end. Hold on, let me see that. What?
6: You have something?
7: Maybe. Look in the middle of all these squares and symbols.
6: Letters? There's an A.
7: And an R right there. Let's see if they spell something. Okay, you read them out and I'll write down the letters.
6: Start with A and R.
7: A, R.
6: Then we've got an E.
0: Arum!
6: Nope, the next letter is a P.
0: So we're still on the seventh word.
7: B, R,
6: A,
7: I,
0: N.
7: That's the word brain.
6: And there's an S. So what do we have so far?
7: A report on the conversion of brain waves to radio waves.
0: What's that all about?
7: I don't know, but it sounds kind of creepy.
6: B, Y.
0: Huh?
6: Next two letters.
7: B, Y. Pie.
6: Now comes the fun part. Who wrote this report? All right, ready, Sarah?
7: Go.
6: E.
7: E.
6: U.
7: E. U.
6: G.
0: Eugene!
6: We gotta make sure.
7: Keep going.
6: E. N. E.
7: That spells Eugene, all right.
6: Don't stop, last name.
0: M, right there.
6: E.
0: L. T. S.
6: N. E. R.
5: Eugene Meltzer!
6: So this is the top secret project he's been working on at Campbell College.
0: Hey, you think he's Arum? I mean, if you look at the last two letters of Arum, E-M, it spells out...
7: Oh, please, don't start that again.
6: Okay, we now know Eugene's working on some sort of project to convert brain waves into radio waves.
7: And remember, it's connected to Andromeda somehow. That's the website Arum showed me. And Andromeda is connected to Jared.
6: Andromeda? Spy cameras? A hidden modem? Eugene's project on brainwaves and radio waves? Arum? Jared? But how does it all connect?
7: I don't know about you guys, but I think it's time we take this to somebody who can tell us what's going on.
5: Mr. Whitaker!
4: You're listening to Vision Kids.
9: I'm sorry we're running late, Connie. I can't believe I left without my bowling shoes.
10: I can't believe you even have bowling shoes.
9: I think they're in my closet. I'll be right back.
10: No big deal. The bowling alley will still be there. Hey, I love the orange flower curtains.
9: Yeah, they came with the apartment.
10: Ow! Are you okay?
9: I'm great. I just found my brick collection. No shoes, though.
10: You have a nice place here.
9: Thanks.
10: Doesn't look like you'll run out of macaroni and cheese anytime soon.
9: Between that and hot dogs, I could live for a long time.
10: Not if you leave the hot dogs out on the counter all day. So he's not perfect. You keep it pretty tidy.
9: No worries, I'm okay.
10: Out here at least.
9: When I get a raise, I'd like to get a two-bedroom, have a separate room for my office.
10: I don't know, your computer looks nice out here on the coffee table. And the plant stand is perfect for your printer. Do you need some help in there, Mitch?
9: No, everything's under control. Ow!
10: This is a pretty cool computer. Is it new?
9: Barely. I got it a few months ago.
10: What does your screensaver mean? That's silly. The two A's go at the beginning of Aardvark.
9: Oh, I'll fix it later. Hey, I found the...
10: Oh, screen. I can fix it. I have at least that much computer savvy.
9: Connie?
10: Ah! Woo! You scared me.
9: Sorry.
10: I'll let you fix it.
9: Okay. I found the shoes.
10: Good, good. Good, good, good, good, good.
9: Connie, are you okay?
10: Yeah. Oh, yeah, I'm fine. I just thought of something.
9: What?
10: Huh?
9: What did you just think of?
10: Finneman's Market is having a sale on macaroni and cheese this week. You should pick some up. Fast. Mitch is waiting for me.
11: Connie, where are you?
10: I'm in the ladies' room.
11: Well, I kind of guessed that.
10: The bowling alley.
11: Well, what's going on?
7: I was over at Mitch's tonight, and I was looking at his computer, and there was something on his screen that said Aaron.
11: Was it a message?
7: I don't know. I think so. That's all I saw.
11: Did Mitch say anything about it?
7: No, he was in the other room. Whit, what do I do?
11: Now calm down, Connie. It might not mean anything. Aaron seems to just pop up in all kinds of places.
7: I know. It's just that... Oof, I gotta go. I'll talk to you later.
11: Now, Connie, stay calm.
7: I will. Don't worry.
0: Are you okay?
7: Absolutely, never better. Why do you ask?
0: Well, you were in the restroom for a while. I was just wondering.
7: Well, can a girl? I don't think I was that. I mean, who cares anyway?
0: Connie, calm down. It's okay.
7: I'm calm. I'm calm. I'm just calmly bowling. Why does everyone keep telling me to be calm?
0: Well, maybe because you just got a strike in the next lane down.
7: Oh, sorry, sir.
12: Hey, that's okay, lady. I needed the help.
0: Connie, is there something you're not telling me?
7: Is there something you're not telling me?
0: Well, I asked first.
7: I asked you second.
0: It's still your turn to bowl.
7: Oh.
0: You've been acting strange ever since we left my apartment. What's going on?
7: I feel like I don't really know you.
0: Well, we're still getting to know each other.
7: Well, it's hard to get to know someone you're not even sure you can trust.
12: Hey, thanks, lady.
0: I threw it down the wrong lane again.
7: Well, why do they put these lanes so close together?
0: It's still your turn.
7: Hand me a ball.
0: So, why can't you trust me?
7: I don't know. It's like you're hiding something.
0: What do you think I'm hiding?
7: How am I supposed to know what you're hiding if you're hiding it?
12: Wow, you're on a roll.
0: It's still your turn.
7: Still?
0: And it will remain your turn until you bowl into our lane.
7: Fine.
0: Connie, what's this about, really?
7: I don't understand how you can work for Novacom.
0: What does Novacom have to do with this?
7: They're up to all sorts of weird secret things, that's what.
12: Strike number four, babe.
7: How do I know you're not a part of the weird secret things?
0: Connie, I can't tell you everything that's going on. Not yet. You have to trust me. Maybe we shouldn't talk about it now. Let's just forget about it and enjoy the rest of our date.
7: No, I think I want to go home.
12: Hey, wait, lady, don't leave. This is the best I've ever bowled.
13: And so we printed it out. Then we took it back to Wonderworld.
7: And we put all the letters together?
14: It spelled out a report on the conversion of brainwaves to radio waves, and it was written by Eugene.
13: That's the experiment he's been working on at Campbell College.
15: Ah, very interesting.
13: Interesting? Try earth-shattering.
14: What do you think it means, Mr. Whittaker?
15: I don't know yet, but I've been doing some checking on my own, and well, now I'm starting to see how some of the pieces of the puzzle fit together.
7: So this fits in?
15: Yes, I think it does, which makes it tough for me to say this.
14: What is it?
15: You can tell your parents what you found out, but you can't tell anyone else.
13: Gotcha. Top secret stuff, huh?
15: Something like that, yes. And let me remind you, no more conversations with Aaron. Let me know if he contacts you. Understand?
7: We'll see.
15: I know you're disappointed, but I promise I'll do my best to find out what's going on here. Well, now, how about a round of ice cream sundaes on the house, huh?
13: Is this like a bribe?
15: No. It's a thank you. Just tell Nick I sent you. I'll be downstairs in a little while.
14: Great, sure.
7: Hot fudge for me.
15: Ah, Eugene, what have you gotten yourself into?
16: What has Eugene gotten himself into? And what's going on with Mitch? Can Connie trust him? Or is he up to something? Will Whit ever learn the truth behind it all? We'll find out on future episodes of Adventures in Odyssey. 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Grand Opening was written by John Beebe, Kathy Waringa, and Marshall Younger, and directed by John Beebe and Marshall Younger. Our production engineer was Bob Luttrell, and our executive producer is Paul McCusker. And I'm Chris, hoping you'll join us again next time for more Adventures in Odyssey.
17: 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We are Vision Kids.
18: Luke and the Very Messy Desk.
17: Very few have climbed great mountains. Very few have reached the

0: don't mind. Now, one day, you see, I was busy teaching the Year 3 class, and I asked all the girls and boys to get out their maths book. And after about 5 minutes or so, I was walking around the class when I noticed that Luke didn't have his maths book. And so, in an extremely grumpy tone, I asked, "Luke, where is your maths book?"
1: I can't find it."
0: "What do you mean you can't find it? You open up your desk and you find your maths book." So, Luke and I were just about to open up his desk when he cried out, "Wait!
1: It's kind of messy."
0: "I don't care about messy, Luke. You're not getting out of doing your work." So, we began to open up the desk, and this is what we found. We found eight pairs of scissors and half a pot of glue and 85 rubber bands. He found one old shoe and a glass canoe and a photo of his dad. He found one old book and a decapitated joke, and he said to himself, "Golly gosh, but Luke couldn't find his book." Well, quite disgusted at the sight of what I found. A decapitated chook, a chook with no head, inside of his desk. It got me thinking, maybe it was time we had a little tray tidy out. But still, I couldn't let Luke get away without doing his maths, so I informed him we'll be opening up his desk one more time. So, I dragged Luke back to his desk, and this is what we found. We found one old boat and 55 goats and an old pair of underwear. They couldn't have possibly been his, cause they were too big for him. He found one bag of sausages and 55 ostriches, and he said to himself, "Golly gosh, but Luke couldn't find his book." Well, absolutely stunned at what I found. An old bag of sausages. He must have stolen it from the teacher-parent barbecue. Well, by this stage, Luke was in real strife. "That's it," I said. "You're going straight to the principal." Luke took a gulp. So I marched Luke up to the principal's office, and down came the principal. "I'll get to the bottom of this," he said. So the principal, Luke and I headed back down to class to open up Luke's desk. And this is what we found. We found... Do we have to open it? "Open up the tray, Luke."
1: Okay.
0: We found five old bricks and a couple of

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3: 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The second is equally important: love your neighbour as yourself. 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